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1: 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Great is your faithfulness. That's just one of God's promises from Lamentations chapter 3 that you hear on Joy FM. God's mercy and forgiveness never run out. His mercy still heals. His grace still changes lives. No past is too messy. No failure is too great. You are never beyond the reach of God's redeeming love. 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
0: Bad things happen around us every day, and I know it can be discouraging. But my friend, you and I need to guard our thoughts. We need to be careful what we focus on. I've experienced the goodness of God, and I know you have too. When I focus my mind on who He is, my mind fills up with joy and peace. Yes, terrible things happen in our world, but we have a God who loves us. He sent His Son Jesus to save us, and our hope is in Him. I love Psalm 145 that says, "The Lord is righteous in everything He does. He is filled with kindness."
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0: Wendy. 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
1: The same God you've trusted through every season is with you now. Even in the moments you can't see it, He is still providing, still guiding, still carrying you through. Ephesians chapter 3 says, He is able to do exceedingly abundantly above all that we can ask or think, according to the power that works in us. God's faithfulness doesn't fade with the years, and His promises never run out. So go to Him again. He's still able. 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

0: This is Max Lucado. A person with no input from God has the vibrancy of Shafter Lake. It languishes a few miles west of my West Texas hometown. Envision a brackish mud puddle the size of a football field. Unlike true lakes, Shafter has no pure source. No river fills to flow through it. Gas, oil, and salt water, puddle and fume, not a pleasant sight. The lake without an entrance or exit sinks. So does the life with no divine source. Hence the invitation of Jesus. If anyone thirsts, let him come to me and drink. Rivers of living water will brim and spill out of the depths of anyone who believes in me this way. Like a plant absorbs light from the sun, the believer absorbs spiritual power from the divine.
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0: God is a saving God, since He has rescued us from the pit and drawn us up from darkness. So the only right response is praise. And not just a little private thanks, not just polite, obligatory thank you note praise, not moderated and tempered praise. No, the response is singing with the saints, the household of God, the church, the body of Christ. This is unique in Christian worship among all the religions in the world. We sing in praise regularly, constantly, relentlessly, no matter the circumstances, because of who our God is. The salvation our God has given us is so deep, so wide, so profound, so constant that we should sing like it. We should sing like we have victory in hand, like our God has never failed us and never will, like Christ has won it on our behalf. We should sing like all the suffering that this life dumps on us is but a light and momentary affliction that is preparing for us an eternal weight of glory that is beyond comparison. We should sing remembering all of God's kindness to rescue and sustain and uphold and protect, and looking forward to the certainty that He will do it forever for His people. We are a praising people, because we have a saving God.
1: Author and speaker Barnabas Piper is a pastor at Emmanuel Nashville. 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

Hi, this is Wendy. Have you ever wanted to honor or memorialize someone in a way that's both deeply personal and meaningful to others? You can do just that by becoming a day sponsor with us here at Joy FM. It's a simple process. All you have to do is share just a few details about the special day you'd like to recognize and the person you wish to honor. 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And your sponsor day can be used as a beautiful way to encourage others or share your faith. So call me.

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0: Bad things happen around us every day, and I know it can be discouraging. But my friend, you and I need to guard our thoughts. We need to be careful what we focus on. I've experienced the goodness of God, and I know you have too. When I focus my mind on who He is, my mind fills up with joy and peace. Yes, terrible things happen in our world, but we have a God who loves us. He sent His Son Jesus to save us, and our hope is in Him. I love Psalm 145 that says, "The Lord is righteous in everything He does. He is filled with kindness."
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1: Today's day sponsor is Mike Carafa, who lives halfway between Harmony and Union Grove, North Carolina. Mike is a professional military officer and fighter pilot, and his highest priority has always been the mission. As a follower of Jesus the Christ, he's always asked, what is the mission? Scripture answers that question in Proverbs 24:11, where it says, rescue those being led away to death. And Jesus says again in Luke 19:10, the Son of Man came to seek and to save the lost. So where do we begin? Galatians 6:4 says to carefully examine who God has made us to be and the work he's given us to do. You see, it's the work that you have been given that's your kingdom job, not the work you want to do. We don't get to decide on what our kingdom job is. After Pearl Harbor, the Marines recruited, trained, and armed and sent men into the battle to reclaim what had been taken. In the same way, Christ calls his church to recruit, train, and equip believers to leave their comfort zones and bring people out of darkness into his marvelous light. That's the mission. Will you answer the call?
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0: Love is a concept, an idea, a thought. But what does love look like? Hi, I'm Chuck Swindoll. St. Augustine observed this about love. It has hands to help others, feet to hasten to the poor and needy, eyes to see misery and want, ears to hear the signs and sorrows of me. That is what love looks like. I think he's saying that love is active. It has movement and motion. Oscar Hammerstein put it this way, love isn't love till you give it away. That sounds a little corny these days, but Hammerstein is right. Love doesn't exist alone or in a vacuum. It's only alive in a relationship. Give love away.
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0: many, many times I go to work in tears. 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
1: Today's day sponsor is Mike Carafa, who lives halfway between Harmony and Union Grove, North Carolina. Mike is a professional military officer and fighter pilot, and his highest priority has always been the mission. As a follower of Jesus Christ, he's always asked, what is the mission? Scripture answers that question in Proverbs 24:11, where it says, rescue those being led away to death. And Jesus says again in Luke 19:10, the Son of Man came to seek and to save the lost. So where do we begin? Galatians 6:4 says to carefully examine who God has made us to be and the work he's given us to do. You see, it's the work that you have been given that's your kingdom job, not the work you want to do. We don't get to decide on what our kingdom job is. After Pearl Harbor, the Marines recruited, trained, and armed and sent men into the battle to reclaim what had been taken. In the same way, Christ calls his church to recruit, train, and equip believers to leave their comfort zones and bring people out of darkness into his marvelous light. That's the mission. Will you answer the call?
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1: Through the Lord's mercies, we are not consumed because His compassions fail not. They are new every morning. Great is your faithfulness. That's just one of God's promises from Lamentations chapter 3 that you hear on Joy FM. God's mercy and forgiveness never run out. His mercy still heals. His grace still changes lives. No past is too messy. No failure is too great. You are never beyond the reach of God's redeeming love. Joy FM.

The same God you've trusted through every season is with you now. Even in the moments you can't see it, He is still providing, still guiding, still carrying you through. Ephesians chapter 3 says, He is able to do exceedingly abundantly above all that we can ask or think, according to the power that works in us. God's faithfulness doesn't fade with the years, and His promises never run out. So go to Him again. He's still able. 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
1: Today's day sponsor is Mike Carafa, who lives halfway between Harmony and Union Grove, North Carolina. Mike is a professional military officer and fighter pilot, and his highest priority has always been the mission. As a follower of Jesus Christ, he's always asked, what is the mission? Scripture answers that question in Proverbs 24:11, where it says, rescue those being led away to death. And Jesus says again in Luke 19:10, the Son of Man came to seek and to save the lost. So where do we begin? Galatians 6:4 says to carefully examine who God has made us to be and the work he's given us to do. You see, it's the work that you have been given that's your kingdom job, not the work you want to do. We don't get to decide on what our kingdom job is. After Pearl Harbor, the Marines recruited, trained, and armed and sent men into the battle to reclaim what had been taken. In the same way, Christ calls his church to recruit, train, and equip believers to leave their comfort zones and bring people out of darkness into his marvelous light. That's the mission. Will you answer the call?
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1: God's love isn't something you have to earn. Romans 5 verse 8 says, "But God demonstrates his own love toward us in that while we were still sinners, Christ died for us." 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

0: This is Max Lucado. A person with no input from God has the vibrancy of Shafter Lake. It languishes a few miles west of my West Texas hometown. Envision a brackish mud puddle the size of a football field. Unlike true lakes, Shafter has no pure source. No river fills to flow through it. Gas, oil, and salt water, puddle and fume, not a pleasant sight. The lake without an entrance or exit sinks. So does the life with no divine source. Hence the invitation of Jesus. If anyone thirsts, let him come to me and drink. Rivers of living water will brim and spill out of the depths of anyone who believes in me this way. Like a plant absorbs light from the sun, the believer absorbs spiritual power from the divine.
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1: Today's day sponsor is Mike Carafa, who lives halfway between Harmony and Union Grove, North Carolina. Mike is a professional military officer and fighter pilot, and his highest priority has always been the mission. As a follower of Jesus Christ, he's always asked, what is the mission? Scripture answers that question in Proverbs 24:11, where it says, rescue those being led away to death. And Jesus says again in Luke 19:10, the Son of Man came to seek and to save the lost. So where do we begin? Galatians 6:4 says to carefully examine who God has made us to be and the work he's given us to do. You see, it's the work that you have been given that's your kingdom job, not the work you want to do. We don't get to decide on what our kingdom job is. After Pearl Harbor, the Marines recruited, trained, and armed and sent men into the battle to reclaim what had been taken. In the same way, Christ calls his church to recruit, train, and equip believers to leave their comfort zones and bring people out of darkness into his marvelous light. That's the mission. Will you answer the call?
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0: This is Max McLean. How do we describe the Lord? Listen to the Bible from Psalm 89. For who in the skies can compare with the Lord? Who is like the Lord among the heavenly beings? In the council of the holy ones, God is greatly feared. He is more awesome than all who surround him. O Lord God Almighty, who is like you? You are mighty, O Lord, and your faithfulness surrounds you. You rule over the surging sea. When its waves mount up, you still them. You crushed Rahab like one of the slain. With your strong arm, you scattered your enemies. The heavens are yours, and yours also the earth. You founded the world and all that is in it. From Psalm 89, listen to the Bible. It's great for the soul.
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1: Psalm 30 verse 5 tells us, "For his anger is but for a moment, and his favor is for a lifetime. 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
1: This verse is an awesome promise once you get to the second half of it. But the word anger may set some of us on edge. We don't like the idea of an angry God. Or maybe we think of God as perpetually angry, as if it's our job to appease him in the hopes that he doesn't drop the hammer on us. But that isn't what this verse says about God. Psalm 30 verse 5 says that while God gets angry justly over sin and evil, God does not live angry. He is provoked to anger, but his favor is for a lifetime. His demeanor, his posture, his heart is love and favor, smiling upon his people. His anger must be provoked, but his favor is permanent. His anger at our sin may bring consequences that are painful, but his posture and heart toward us still brings joy with the morning. He is a saving God, including from his own wrath. That's why he sent his son to save. God's love and favor are permanent. He overflows with mercy and delights to bring us to a place of joy. So we praise him.
0: 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For his books and resources, visit joyfm.org.

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0: Looking at farm news in the eastern United States, apple harvest in New York State is going well in late October. Varieties of apples being harvested now include Granny Smith, Stamen, and Fuji. The West Virginia Department of Forestry is asking farmers and rural landowners to be careful with outdoor burning. Dry conditions this fall are causing an increase in the risk of wildfires. Georgia peanut harvest is progressing well. Yields of peanuts are being described as below normal due to dry weather in late summer. And the Virginia Hereford Cattle Association will be having their fall bonanza November 7th through the 9th. That event will be at the Rockingham County Fairgrounds in Harrisonburg.
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0: Today's program is made possible by Virginia Department of Conservation and Recreation, which offers farmers and landowners cost-share funding for best management practices that protect water quality and natural resources. The cost-share program is now accepting applications from farmers and landowners in the Commonwealth of Virginia. Information at your local Soil and Water Conservation District office. Our pearl of wisdom today comes from an anonymous listener who says, one thing you can give and still keep is your word. That's your pearl of wisdom. You're on the farm and I'm Ish.
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5: 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Hey. So Bill Gaither's Homecoming Radio, where the music and the friends are absolutely spectacular. I am so thrilled to be sitting here today and welcoming you aboard what is going to be a wonderful voyage as we say hello to Kevin Williams.
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2: Carl Erskine told me this story. As Yogi Bear said one day in St. Louis, there wasn't a very big crowd. And he said, man, not very many folks here. No, no. Yogi said, you know what? If the people don't want to come, who's going to stop them?
3: 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Gaither Vocal Band.

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0: Time once again for the Word of the Day segment. It's educational at times, mostly entertaining, but something you can take and use when you leave this radio show. Are you ready for the Word of the Day? If you know the answer, please ring in with your bell, and the first one in is the winner. The word is pedagogy. Pedagogy. Maybe you pronounce this pedagogy.
3: Pedagogy.
4: You know, wow, I think probably my friend.
2: What could it mean?
0: Anybody know?
5: Anyway, you know, I've got that right here, actually. Let me save you some trouble.
3: Had it on the tip of my tongue.
5: Gordon, sit back down. Pedagogy. Actually, a little bit of a mispronunciation. It's pedagogy. Pedro very, very instrumental in shaping the careers of many people. Pedro, Garcia, and Mary. That was a trio of what we now know as Folksican singers.
3: Folksican, sure.
5: Yes, they were also great Mexican food chefs, and Pedro Garcia and Mary, of course, wrote songs like Michael, Row Your Boat Up There.

0: Sure. The answer is blowing in my ear. And,
1: no, that's Lance Stevenson.
0: And old Joe Clark Beasley. So he left. A lot of folks don't know this. 1967, Pedro forsook his siblings and went with a group that paid more money. Huey, Dewey, and Pedro. And we don't know anything more about them.
2: No, that's not Pedro what it Gogi. Means. So it means the art of teaching, as in Bill's always loved the art of pedagogy.
1: Ooh, well, true. You're talking to the original pedagogy guy. I know that guy. I know that guy. Leroy Abernathy, one of the great convention writers of the late 40s. This is one of his best. Listen to the harmonies in this. Lord, I'm ready now to go.
3: Yeah.

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2: I've walked on lots of grass in my time.
4: You basically ignored those signs, haven't you?
2: Right. I could be a criminal. Scoffed and off. Not even know it.
0: How do they get there?
1: Do not walk on the ground. That kept me up at nights many days.
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0: Hey, I'm Dean.
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0: Hey, Daniel, what time is it?
2: Time to set the scene for A Minute with Gene.
3: Oh, he's nice. Insightfully keen, full of caffeine, and just the friendliest low-down bass-singing machine.
4: I told my doctor I had shingles, and he tried to sell me aluminum siding.
5: I don't think we got a better friend or a better singer in the gospel field than Terry Blackwood. He is out in Denver, Colorado.
2: Denver.
5: At the beautiful amphitheater out there.
3: Red Rocks.
5: Red Rocks.
6: Oh, yeah.
5: So high.

0: a new usher, a young kid at our church, came in.
1: And, how about the bassist?
0: An older lady came in and wanted to find a seat. And he said, where do you want to sit? She said, I want to be on the front row. He said, I'll take you down there, but I got to warn you, our pastor's kind of boring. She looked at him and said, son, you know who I am? And he said, no, who are you? She said, I'm the pastor's mother. He went, who? And then he said to her, you know who I am? And she said, no. He said, good.
2: That's one of my favorites.
3: That's a good one.
4: I love that.
0: Good.

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1: Dr. Jeremiah one time said to the congregation, he said, now, you know, everybody has different giftings. He said, for example, if you're going to audition for the choir, he said, you may think you can sing, but at least three or four people need to share that opinion.
2: Ha ha ha ha ha.

0: The self-help book written by Dale Carnegie, How to Win Friends and Influence People, has sold millions of copies worldwide since 1936, and more than 8 million people have attended a Dale Carnegie training course. Dale Carnegie admitted that many of the principles he taught were common sense, but that people needed to be reminded of them frequently. Indeed, the rules for success in relationships are often the simplest, like the so-called golden rule. Jesus said, "Whatever you want men to do to you, do also to them." So simple and yet so often overlooked. This is David Jeremiah, encouraging you to get on the road to new life. 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
5: It's Rumor Mill time. That's what time it is.
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7: Rumor has it these international loony laws are still on the books. Lauren?
8: Well, they're a little nutso, but they're the law.
5: Yep.
8: Okay, Paraguay. Uh-huh. Dueling is legal, provided both combatants are blood donors.
5: Let's think ahead.
8: I didn't write the law.
5: Let's think ahead.
8: In Singapore, spitting, smoking, and feeding birds in public are considered civic crimes punishable by instant fines.
9: Oh, my goodness.
8: No. Okay, also in Singapore, failure to flush a public toilet is punishable by a fine or a prison sentence if caught during random checks by special police.
9: I have questions.
5: I'm on board with that one.
8: And also in Singapore, if you're caught dropping litter more than three times, the penalty is to clean the streets on Sundays wearing a bib saying, "I am a litterer." This will then be broadcast on the local news.
9: Oh, wow.
8: That's actually not a bad idea.
5: I bet.
7: They're a little nutso, but they're the law.
9: That's right.
8: More guitar music from Kevin Williams right here on Homecoming Radio with Shall We Get

0: was our own Kevvy Williams. Woo!
1: Wake up, Bill. This is your show. Time for you to say something now.
2: Larnell Harris, a very, very dear friend. Sang with the Vocal Man for a couple, 3 years there. And wonderful experience. Uh-huh. Great soloist. Here he is singing I Can Be Glad
3: with the Brooklyn Tabernacle Choir.
1: Yeah.
2: Yeah.

0: Larnell Harris. Now, with this reminder that it's always a good idea to
1: take whatever you have and give it away.
2: John had been bullied by teachers, students, and strangers all his life. In fact, it almost cost him his life. The irony of it all was that John's major goal in his life was to make people happy. He firmly believed that he could fix the world through kindness. 3 years ago, at a major low point in his life, he realized that if kindness was going to happen, it had to start with him. So he had a simple idea. Buy a cup of coffee for a stranger and start to connect the world through kindness. He says there's no situation on earth that kindness won't improve. Our daily living actually depends on it. We all need kindness, not only shown to others, but to ourselves. It's the one thing we struggle with the most, yet it's the most important part of our lives. While you cannot measure the impact of it, kindness reaches much further than we can imagine. I dare you to try it for yourself. Buy a cup of coffee for a stranger, and when you do, just give it away.

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1: 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Mike is a professional military officer and fighter pilot, and his highest priority has always been the mission. As a follower of Jesus Christ, he's always asked, what is the mission? Scripture answers that question in Proverbs 24:11, where it says, rescue those being led away to death. And Jesus says again in Luke 19:10, the Son of Man came to seek and to save the lost. So where do we begin? Galatians 6:4 says to carefully examine who God has made us to be and the work he's given us to do. You see, it's the work that you have been given that's your kingdom job, not the work you want to do. We don't get to decide on what our kingdom job is. After Pearl Harbor, the Marines recruited, trained, and armed and sent men into battle to reclaim what had been taken. In the same way, Christ calls his church to recruit, train, and equip believers to leave their comfort zones and bring people out of darkness into his marvelous light. That's the mission. Will you answer the call?
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0: Well, it's Taco Tuesday. That's the good news.
1: Yes, it is.
0: And I don't really have any bad news.
1: Well, that's a good start.
0: So that's good news.
1: That's a good start.
0: That's a good start to the day. It's Melody. It's Brendan. And we're glad that you're with us here. And hey, we're going to do some good things today.
1: Absolutely. Glorifying God is one of those.
0: We're going to do that by playing music. We're going to have some devotion time. We're going to have some prayer time. Brendan, you're praying today.
1: All right.
0: You're going to be praying on Tuesdays. Brendan prays.
1: That's right.
0: And hopefully he does it more than just Tuesdays, but definitely today. And we're going to have some fun stuff going on as well. Hey, Scotty was on yesterday.
1: Yes, that was so awesome.
0: And he's a nut.
1: I'm going to tell you what. That was so funny, just listening through
0: him picking up his Christmas tree.
1: Oh my goodness, it was so funny.
0: Because we thought that he was probably just at home sipping coffee, talking to us.
1: Yeah.
0: And all of a sudden, he's in spot number three at the Home Depot. But anyway, it was a fun day with him. But today will be fun as well. We're glad you're with us here on the Joyride, and we'll get started. You ready?
1: I'm ready.
0: All right, 3, 2, 1, go.
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Legacy 5 with Homeward Bound on your Tuesday morning. Melody and Brendan with you here on the Morning Joyride. And hey, more great Southern gospel music that you love is coming up on the way. Like this great song from a great group. It's Lee Park Worship, How Great Grace Is. Welcome to the Morning Joyride this morning. We're glad you're here.

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2: Ephesians 1:3, Blessed be the God and Father of our Lord Jesus Christ, who hath blessed us with all spiritual blessings in heavenly places in Christ. Did you know that fear can cause you to forget things? I'm not talking about forgetting a phone number or someone's name, though it may cause you to forget things like that. Instead, I'm referring to fear that causes you to forget the blessings, the anointing, the power of God, all these possessions you have because you are saved. It happened to Timothy, who was mightily gifted and graced by God for the ministry that God had given him. Yet he forgot this in the midst of fear, and Paul had to remind him. He had taken his eyes off of God and focused on fear so much that he couldn't see anything else. Dr. Rogers says, let me tell you something, friends. You are tremendously blessed. If you get your mind distracted by fear, then it's very hard to see our blessings in Christ. Fear will blow out every light in your soul, take the blue out of your sky, and the joy out of your life. So today, let's count our blessings and rejoice together, for we are all in Christ. Good thoughts and words today, right here from your family at Joy FM.

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Seek the Lord while he may be found. 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

0: Hey, it's Melody and Brendan, and I've got a friend who just always posts really great, thought-provoking things on his Facebook. Mm-hmm. And his name's Mike. I went to high school along with him, or actually, he may have gone with my brother. I can't remember. It's been too long. But he posted this. He said, God can take a nobody, turn them into somebody in front of everybody without asking anybody. Mm. That is the power of God.
1: Well, Melody, that's so good. I think we need to hear that again.
0: I know, because it took me a couple times reading it. So Let me say it again. God can take a nobody, turn them into a somebody in front of everybody without asking anybody. And again, that is simply the power of God.

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1: Today's day sponsor is Mike Carafa, who lives halfway between Harmony and Union Grove, North Carolina. Mike is a professional military officer and fighter pilot, and his highest priority has always been the mission. As a follower of Jesus Christ, he's always asked, what is the mission? Scripture answers that question in Proverbs 24:11, where it says, rescue those being led away to death. And Jesus says again in Luke 19:10, the Son of Man came to seek and to save the lost. So where do we begin? Galatians 6:4 says to carefully examine who God has made us to be and the work he's given us to do. You see, it's the work that you have been given that's your kingdom job, not the work you want to do. We don't get to decide on what our kingdom job is. After Pearl Harbor, the Marines recruited, trained, and armed and sent men into the battle to reclaim what had been taken. In the same way, Christ calls his church to recruit, train, and equip believers to leave their comfort zones and bring people out of darkness into his marvelous light. That's the mission. Will you answer the call?
0: 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Heard on over 30 stations, including WXRI Winston-Salem, WODY Fieldale, WTTX Appomattox, WTJY Ashboro, W272B in Sanford, WRFE Chesterfield, WJYJ Hickory, W261AP Kings Mountain, WTCF HD2 Wardensville, WKNV Fairlawn Blacksburg, WRAA Luray, WKGM Smithville Hampton Roads, WKDI Denton, WDAV HD3 Davidson, WCFM Narrows, WLXN Lexington. 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

0: Melody, Brendan here with you on the joyride, and I'm Baptist, and Brendan, you're sort of Baptist. You just don't know it. Okay. But because I know your church, you're kind of sort of Baptist. Okay. But you're non-denominational, but you're like a Baptist.
1: Sure, yes.
0: And so us Baptists have this problem, and the problem is we have 500 teams or committees, whatever you want to call them. Everything has to go through a committee meeting.
1: Uh-huh.
0: That's all we do is meet.
1: Yeah.
0: And we have to meet in order to try to find and plan more times to meet.
1: That's so true.
0: That's why we meet.
1: It's true.
0: So this is what I think. If Moses had a church committee, Israel would still be discussing whether to cross the Red Sea or not. They'd still be standing there. It wouldn't even be in the Bible yet. Because all we do is talk about it, talk about it. Do we ever come up with solutions?
1: I don't think so.
0: I don't either.

0: Today's prayer comes from day two of seven prayers to pray over your work by Michelle Myers. Heavenly Father, I want everything we say and do to honor you and reflect your truth. Give me a hunger for your word. Bring scriptures to my mind throughout the day that will help my heart stay with you while my hands are busy with the work. God, this world is so noisy. There are so many swirling opinions, and it would be easy to get lost in them. Be louder than all of those noises. Help me to intentionally drown out the shouts of the world by being attentive to your whispers. God, surround me with people who are also seeking you. Help the Holy Spirit in me to recognize the Holy Spirit in them. Help me to be humble and teachable, Lord, but also to seek your approval alone. God, rid me of my desire for human praise. Help me to be fully satisfied in you and what you have said about me. Be my sole source of approval and confirm each of my steps. I love you and I trust you, Lord. Amen.
1: I just want to speak the name of Jesus.

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0: Well, we've got some great news to report. It's Melody Brendan here with you, and I want to talk to you about the Ark Encounter, Brendan.
1: Okay.
0: Of course, it's a wonderful 40 days of Christian music now until September the 5th, but I keep up with what's going on at the Ark Encounter by checking Ray Flynn's Facebook, you know, every night. And so last night he posted that after 3 weeks, we have seen 997 people respond to the gospel and proclaim salvation in Jesus at the 40 Days of Christian Music Festival at the Ark Encounter. Isn't that amazing, Brendan?
1: That is absolutely amazing indeed. Just seeing God work through the Ark Encounter, what a blessing it has been to see. And there's still time for people to go and check out this experience at 40 Days of Christian Music.
0: And I know Ray's heart is just full and he's so thrilled. And so we ask you to go to the website, which is 40daysofchristianmusic.com. You can kind of see the schedule, who's going to be there, all the information about it, because it's very interesting what's going on there.
1: Right.
0: But would you be willing to pray for everything that happens at that Ark Encounter, whether it be going on to that Ark itself, whether you're in the Creation Museum, or whether you are listening to one of these wonderful concerts? Just pray that God will touch lives and reach hearts throughout this next couple of weeks.
1: Again, that's at 40daysofchristianmusic.com, friend. So thankful for this amazing opportunity through the Ark Encounter of lives being changed through Jesus Christ.

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0: Satan wants me to focus my mind on all the terrible things happening in our world. 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
0: Bad things happen around us every day, and I know it can be discouraging. But my friend, you and I need to guard our thoughts. We need to be careful what we focus on. I've experienced the goodness of God, and I know you have too. When I focus my mind on who He is, my mind fills up with joy and peace. Yes, terrible things happen in our world, but we have a God who loves us. He sent His Son Jesus to save us, and our hope is in Him. I love Psalm 145 that says, "The Lord is righteous in everything He does. He is filled with kindness."
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0: we're just asking for one holiday at a time. That's all. Good morning. It is Melody Brendan here on the Joyride. And last week, Brendan, we talked about that, how stores just push, rush. And you can't even get through one holiday before you're two holidays down the road.
1: Absolutely. I mean, it's just ridiculous sometimes when you're sitting here in July thinking about Thanksgiving and Christmas. And before you know it, it's Easter again.
0: I know.
1: It's absolutely crazy.
0: And we are in August. We should not be thinking about Christmas. And we have those that agree.
2: Good morning. I agree with you, Melody and Brendan. We go too fast with the holidays. I just want to savor one holiday at a time. Dollar Tree, they are notorious for it. I went in this morning just to get a card, and they already have stuff up for Halloween. So I agree we need to take one holiday at a time and not be in such a rush to decorate for the next holiday. Thank you. Have a blessed day.
0: Well, thank you for agreeing with us. That's very rare.
1: I know, right? Oh, to feel loved.
0: Oh, to feel loved. If you would like to weigh in on that topic about just that, do we rush holidays way too much? We'd love to hear from you on the Joyride.
1: Let us know here at 888-985-6936.

0: This is Wendy. 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
1: Today's day sponsor is Mike Carafa, who lives halfway between Harmony and Union Grove, North Carolina. Mike is a professional military officer and fighter pilot, and his highest priority has always been the mission. As a follower of Jesus Christ, he's always asked, what is the mission? Scripture answers that question in Proverbs 24:11, where it says, rescue those being led away to death. And Jesus says again in Luke 19:10, the Son of Man came to seek and to save the lost. So where do we begin? Galatians 6:4 says to carefully examine who God has made us to be and the work he's given us to do. You see, it's the work that you have been given that's your kingdom job, not the work you want to do. We don't get to decide on what our kingdom job is. After Pearl Harbor, the Marines recruited, trained, and armed and sent men into the battle to reclaim what had been taken. In the same way, Christ calls his church to recruit, train, and equip believers to leave their comfort zones and bring people out of darkness into his marvelous light. That's the mission. Will you answer the call?
0: 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Heard on over 30 stations, including WXRI Winston-Salem, WODY Fieldale, WTTX Appomattox, WTJY Ashboro, W272B in Sanford, WRFE Chesterfield, WJYJ Hickory, W261AP Kings Mountain, WTCF HD2 Wardensville, WKNV Fairlawn Blacksburg, WRAA Luray, WKGM Smithville Hampton Roads, WKDI Denton, WDAV HD3 Davidson, WCFM Narrows, WLXN Lexington. 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
2: Ephesians 1:3, Blessed be the God and Father of our Lord Jesus Christ, who hath blessed us with all spiritual blessings in heavenly places in Christ. Did you know that fear can cause you to forget things? I'm not talking about forgetting a phone number or someone's name, though it may cause you to forget things like that. Instead, I'm referring to fear that causes you to forget the blessings, the anointing, the power of God, all these possessions you have because you are saved. It happened to Timothy, who was mightily gifted and graced by God for the ministry that God had given him. Yet he forgot this in the midst of fear, and Paul had to remind him. He had taken his eyes off of God and focused on fear so much that he couldn't see anything else. Dr. Rogers says, let me tell you something, friends. You are tremendously blessed. If you get your mind distracted by fear, then it's very hard to see our blessings in Christ. Fear will blow out every light in your soul, take the blue out of your sky, and the joy out of your life. So today, let's count our blessings and rejoice together, for we are all in Christ. Good thoughts and words today, right here from your family at Joy FM.

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Now she trembles in the

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0: Melody and Brendan with you here on the Morning Joyride. Melody, are you a rule follower?
1: What do you think, Brendan?
0: That's why I had to hesitate. I think that's kind of a trick question, but I, of course, had to hear it from you. I couldn't speculate.
1: You may be surprised to know that I kind of am.
0: Okay.
1: If it makes sense, you know my thing about rules. If they don't make, or anything that doesn't make sense, I struggle, y'all. The older I get, the more I struggle. But I have a new rule.
0: Okay.
1: I'm going to make up a new rule.
0: All right.
1: And I think you're going to like it.
0: All right.
1: Here is the new rule. You are no longer allowed to work longer than the number of hours that you slept the night before.
0: Well, in that case, I'm going home.
1: Well, in that case, I work 30 minutes today and then I'm out. Bye.

1 John 1:9. If we confess our sins, He is faithful and just to forgive us our sins and to cleanse us from all unrighteousness. Joy FM.

Melody and Brittany with you here on the Morning Joyride. Going to talk about church for a second, Melody, because this past Sunday we're in the book of Ephesians chapter 4. And, you know, Ephesians chapter 4, and more specifically verses 1 through 4, gives us a powerful reminder to live a life worthy of the calling God has given you. That means walking with humility, gentleness, and patience, and especially bearing with one another in love. And above all that, friend, you know, make every effort to live in unity and peace. We may not always agree, even Melody and I, when it comes to certain things, but as followers of Christ, we're called to reflect His love in the way we treat people. So today, friend, let your faith be more than just words. Let it be seen in how you live, love, and bring peace.

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1: Today's day sponsor is Mike Carafa, who lives halfway between Harmony and Union Grove, North Carolina. Mike is a professional military officer and fighter pilot, and his highest priority has always been the mission. As a follower of Jesus Christ, he's always asked, what is the mission? Scripture answers that question in Proverbs 24:11, where it says, rescue those being led away to death. And Jesus says again in Luke 19:10, the Son of Man came to seek and to save the lost. So where do we begin? Galatians 6:4 says to carefully examine who God has made us to be and the work he's given us to do. You see, it's the work that you have been given that's your kingdom job, not the work you want to do. We don't get to decide on what our kingdom job is. After Pearl Harbor, the Marines recruited, trained, and armed and sent men into the battle to reclaim what had been taken. In the same way, Christ calls his church to recruit, train, and equip believers to leave their comfort zones and bring people out of darkness into his marvelous light. That's the mission. Will you answer the call?
0: 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That's 888-985-6936.

0: Oh, how times have changed. It's Melody.
1: It's Brendan.
0: And we're here with you on the Morning Joyride. So, Brendan, our parents, like my parents, knew dramatically less about what I was doing than we know about our kids today. And was that maybe even healthy? I don't know. So let me explain. My parents could not track me everywhere I'm going. Now you can track your kids.
1: Yeah.
0: There's apps. You know when they go to the bathroom. You know everything they do. They could not see every assignment that was given to me because you didn't have online school portals
1: type thing.
0: They could not monitor every grade I made in real time. You know, you made an 89 on the science test, you know it within 3 seconds.
1: Right.
0: Or as soon as that teacher puts it into the portal. They could not text us during lunch to see how we're doing. They dropped us off at school, and apparently they distrusted civilization.

0: faster driving, this, that, and the third. And it's very helpful. And I use it sometimes with my wife and I, too. We have that. And there's many reasons for that, because the world is crazy. And we know at the drop of a hat, something bad could happen. And if you need to know where someone is in a location, you can find them. But I also think there's a lot of obsession to that. And there's too much of that sometimes. Like, I remember I can just go walk down the street and go get myself an ice cream from the ice cream truck and not have to worry about, oh my goodness,
1: being taken in a white van.
0: Exactly. Now, if they offered me candy, that might have been an issue at 9, 10 years old. But all to the same, that I feel like we need to find a healthy balance with a lot of these different things. And over the last couple of weeks, we talked about a lot of things, back to school, how things have changed. And even in this situation, there needs to just be a healthy balance, Melody. And maybe one day we'll get there, or maybe not. I don't know.
1: I don't know. I think it may get worse.
0: You think so?
1: I think it'll probably just get worse with AI. I think everything is going to get worse. Everybody find cover.

0: Hey, it's Melody. It's Brendan here on the Morning Joyride. And one of the things that I've had the privilege to do all these years is collect the stories of the listening family and what this station means to each of them. Mm-hmm. And there have been thousands through the years.
1: Oh, yeah.
0: And so we would love to ask for those stories again. I love hearing those stories. Brendan, I think for us, we sit behind a microphone not seeing people.
1: Right.
0: You know, not literally not seeing faces. But when we hear your stories, it kind of puts fuel in the tank for us to realize that this ministry is making such a huge difference in a life.
1: Yeah. I mean, it's redirecting our purpose. You know, we kind of sit here and look at these microphones, talk back and forth with one another. And it's truly a thought. It's like, is there anybody listening? You know, hello. You know, we love your calls. We love your text. And for 29 years, it's been possible through Joy FM, through the stories, for being on the airwaves. And that's why we would love to hear from you, sharing why you love Joy FM. How you found Joy FM, what has Joy FM done in your life, all those amazing stories. We would love to hear from you this morning.
0: There may be a particular song that has spoken to your heart just recently. There may be something that you heard on the air just recently or in the last years that you've been listening that just made such a difference in your life. And those are the things that we really would love to hear. It's easy to do. You can call this number because we love hearing it in your voice. Mm-hmm. You know, we can read a text if someone writes it in, which will be fine. If you want to text that to us, that's fine. But there's just something different about hearing you yourself tell your own story. So you can call this number, 888-985-6936, and you can leave a voicemail. Now, here's the thing. If that voicemail goes off after a couple of minutes and you're not through telling your story, just call back.
1: Yeah.
0: And we can piece those together and make it happen. And we would just love to share that with the Joy FM listening family. I think it's a wonderful way for us to encourage each other. All right. Again, the number to call
1: is 888-985-6936. 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

Today's prayer comes from day two of seven prayers to pray over your work by Michelle Myers. Heavenly Father, I want everything we say and do to honor you and reflect your truth. Give me a hunger for your word. Bring scriptures to my mind throughout the day that will help my heart stay with you while my hands are busy with the work. God, this world is so noisy. There are so many swirling opinions, and it would be easy to get lost in them. Be louder than all of those noises. Help me to intentionally drown out the shouts of the world by being attentive to your whispers. God, surround me with people who are also seeking you. Help the Holy Spirit in me to recognize the Holy Spirit in them. Help me to be humble and teachable, Lord, but also to seek your approval alone. God, rid me of my desire for human praise. Help me to be fully satisfied in you and what you have said about me. Be my sole source of approval and confirm each of my steps. I love you and I trust you, Lord. Amen.

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Through the Lord's mercies we are not consumed, because His compassions fail not. They are new every morning. Great is your faithfulness. That's just one of God's promises from Lamentations chapter 3 that you hear on Joy FM. God's mercy and forgiveness never run out. His mercy still heals. His grace still changes lives. No past is too messy. No failure is too great. You are never beyond the reach of God's redeeming love. Joy FM.

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1: And I know that there's someone listening right now that you feel like you want to just give up. Throw in the towel. I can't do it anymore, but I'm telling you, never give up. This is just a reminder for you today to keep chasing your dreams, never give up on those dreams, never give up on the people that you love. I know that you've got those that you have been praying for different situations, maybe for decades. Never give up. Never give up on yourself, never give up on other people, and absolutely never give up on God and what He can do in your life. And why? Because He can move the mountains that are in your way. So National Never Give Up Day is today. If you would like to call in to us and tell us possibly a time in your life where you were just tired, you couldn't do it anymore. Like, I can't keep praying for this. I can't keep thinking about this. But you stuck in there, and because of that, your prayer was answered because you didn't give up.
0: 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Friend, let us know your never give up story this morning.
1: So obviously, I'm going to have to play the song, I'm Not Giving Up, to get this day started right here from your family at Joy FM. And hey, y'all, we love you.

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1: Today's day sponsor is Mike Carafa, who lives halfway between Harmony and Union Grove, North Carolina. Mike is a professional military officer and fighter pilot, and his highest priority has always been the mission. As a follower of Jesus the Christ, he's always asked, what is the mission? Scripture answers that question in Proverbs 24:11, where it says, rescue those being led away to death. And Jesus says again in Luke 19:10, the Son of Man came to seek and to save the lost. So where do we begin? Galatians 6:4 says to carefully examine who God has made us to be and the work he's given us to do. You see, it's the work that you have been given that's your kingdom job, not the work you want to do. We don't get to decide on what our kingdom job is. After Pearl Harbor, the Marines recruited, trained, and armed and sent men into the battle to reclaim what had been taken. In the same way, Christ calls his church to recruit, train, and equip believers to leave their comfort zones and bring people out of darkness into his marvelous light. That's the mission. Will you answer the call?
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Good Tuesday morning to you. I'm Josh on Joy FM. Psalm 118 verse 24 says, "This is the day which the Lord hath made. We will rejoice and be glad in it." So let's be glad in it together right here with some encouraging music. Up next, the Ball Brothers on Joy FM.

0: the closer we get to heaven, the more we should reflect its character. 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

I'm Josh with you on Joy FM. Got a question for you. Have you ever noticed how easy it is to put something off because you're waiting until you have more time? You know I'm talking about that thing you need to do, but you're like, well, I probably can't finish it today, so I'll just wait until this weekend. And that sounds like a good excuse, doesn't it? More time to call somebody, more time to start something, more time to do what God's been putting on your heart. The problem is that more time never actually shows up on the calendar, does it? Sometimes you just have to start with the time you have today.

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2: 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God's faithfulness doesn't fade with the years, and His promises never run out. So go to Him again. He's still able. 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

Hey, you're listening to Joy FM. I'm Josh. Yesterday, I was taking a picture with my daughter, Lily, and the picture looked terrible. Now, not her, not the picture per se, but the quality. I'm talking about the quality of the photo. And then, funny enough, my iPhone actually put up a message on the screen that said, need to clean lens. Think about that. My lens was so dirty that my phone had to tell me. And that made me think, though, you know, sometimes we look at people or situations through a dirty lens as well, don't we? Maybe it's a lens of bitterness. Maybe it's a lens of anger or hurt or disappointment. But, you know, Psalm 51:10 says, create in me a clean heart, O God, and renew a right spirit within me. Maybe before we decide what something looks like today, we need to ask God to clean the lens.

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0: This is Ann Graham Lotz with Daily Light for Daily Living. The woman of Samaria and I have many differences, but we have one thing in common. I, too, find myself from time to time running on empty. In the busyness of ministry and the weariness of activity, I sometimes realize I'm so dry and thirsty. The reason for the dryness of spirit can be traced to one thing. I'm not drinking freely of the water of life. I'm neglecting my Bible study and rushing through my prayer time. I'm just too busy to sit still. Listen to me. At those times, I carve out quiet interludes to confess my sin. Read, meditate, pray, listen, and just drink Him in. Jesus told the Samaritan woman in John chapter 4, verse 10, "If you knew who it is that asked you for a drink, you would have asked Him, and He would give you living water." God still gives us living water from the well that never goes dry. Just ask Him. This is Ann Graham Lotz.
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Romans 5 verse 8 says, "But God demonstrates His own love toward us in that while we were still sinners, Christ died for us." God didn't wait for us to get everything together before loving us. He loved us first with unconditional love. And it changed everything. 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
1: Today's day sponsor is Mike Carafa, who lives halfway between Harmony and Union Grove, North Carolina. Mike is a professional military officer and fighter pilot, and his highest priority has always been the mission. As a follower of Jesus Christ, he's always asked, what is the mission? Scripture answers that question in Proverbs 24:11, where it says, rescue those being led away to death. And Jesus says again in Luke 19:10, the Son of Man came to seek and to save the lost. So where do we begin? Galatians 6:4 says to carefully examine who God has made us to be and the work he's given us to do. You see, it's the work that you have been given that's your kingdom job, not the work you want to do. We don't get to decide on what our kingdom job is. After Pearl Harbor, the Marines recruited, trained, and armed and sent men into the battle to reclaim what had been taken. In the same way, Christ calls his church to recruit, train, and equip believers to leave their comfort zones and bring people out of darkness into his marvelous light. That's the mission. Will you answer the call?
0: 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Heard on over 30 stations, including WXRI Winston-Salem, WODY Fieldale, WTTX Appomattox, WTJY Asheboro, W272B in Sanford, WRFE Chesterfield, WJYJ Hickory, W261AP Kings Mountain, WTCF HD2 Wardensville, WKNV Fairlawn Blacksburg, WRAA Luray, WKGM Smithville Hampton Roads, WKDI Denton, WDAV HD3 Davidson, WCFM Narrows, WLXN Lexington. 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

0: You're listening to Joy FM. I'm Josh. How many good things in your life today are things you once prayed for? I mean, take a look around if you have to. Just think about it. How many good things in your life are things you once prayed for? Now, I can't speak for you, but it's really easy for me to take things for granted. You know, I look at some things in my life and then I really take a trip down memory lane and I think, you know, Josh, it wasn't that long ago. You were praying hard for that to happen. You were praying hard for God to send that. And now it's just like, you know, I just find myself unintentionally taking it for granted. And maybe today it's good to just stop and notice one of those things again and thank God for it.
1: There's peace that outlasts the darkness.

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3: God is a saving God, since He has rescued us from the pit and drawn us up from darkness. So the only right response is praise. And not just a little private thanks, not just polite, obligatory thank you note praise. Not moderated and tempered praise. No, the response is singing with the saints, the household of God, the church, the body of Christ. This is unique in Christian worship among all the religions in the world. We sing in praise regularly, constantly, relentlessly, no matter the circumstances, because of who our God is. The salvation our God has given us is so deep, so wide, so profound, so constant that we should sing like it. We should sing like we have victory in hand, like our God has never failed us and never will, like Christ has won it on our behalf. We should sing like all the suffering that this life dumps on us is but a light and momentary affliction that is preparing for us an eternal weight of glory that is beyond comparison. We should sing remembering all of God's kindness to rescue and sustain and uphold and protect, and looking forward to the certainty that He will do it forever for His people. We are a praising people because we have a saving God.
4: Author and speaker Barnabas Piper is a pastor at Emmanuel Nashville. For his books and resources, visit joyfm.org.

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I'm Josh. We say that this is a Joy FM family, and friend, we mean it. And that means when one of you is hurting or has a request, we are honored to help you bring that before the Lord. And with that said, there's a dear friend of ours, a friend of this ministry, who has a prayer request. And I can't share the details, but I want you to help us lift her up to the Lord today. Especially if you're one of Joy FM's prayer warriors, one of those faithful listeners who anytime we ask you to pray for something, you are on it. So we'd love for you to help us bring someone before the Lord today. And God knows her name. He knows the need. And we certainly would appreciate you helping us pray for her today.

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am Josh with you on Joy FM. Imagine you go to a restaurant, and when the server asks you what you would like, you say, you know what? Just bless me with some food. We would never order that way, would we? But you know, sometimes I wonder if that's how we pray. Philippians 4:6 says, let your request be made known unto God. Now, I understand prayer is not about giving the Lord a wish list. I understand that. But what I am saying is that, again, going back to Philippians 4:6, I do believe God invites us to come to Him and tell Him what's on our heart. So friend, as the Bible says, go boldly before Him. Be specific in your request, and then afterward, specific in your gratitude. Here's Jeff and Sherry Easter on Joy FM.

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0: There's a story about Saint Teresa who was praying and someone knocked on her door. She stopped praying, went to the door, and there was a little girl crying. She helped her, dried her tears, and gave her a hug, and then Saint Teresa returned to her prayers, praying, "Lord, I'm sorry for the interruption." "Child," God said, "that wasn't an interruption, that was me. Had you not answered the door, I would not have been here when you returned." Be careful about interruptions. Might be him. And if Jesus is right, and he is, when the interruption is a child, it's always him. I'm Steve Brown. You think about that. Share what you just heard with a friend. Go to youthinkaboutthat.com.
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0: That was Brian Free and Assurance here on Joy FM. I'm Josh with you. Brian Free is also the Vice President of Abraham Productions, the folks behind 40 Days of Christian Music at the Ark Encounter and Creation Museum. Here's Brian telling you all about it.
1: This is unbelievable. In a time that we need something to look forward to in Christian music, as far as that's concerned, with all that's going on around us, this is an unbelievable event, and we can't wait to see you there. It's wonderful. 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
1: Today's day sponsor is Mike Carafa, who lives halfway between Harmony and Union Grove, North Carolina. Mike is a professional military officer and fighter pilot, and his highest priority has always been the mission. As a follower of Jesus Christ, he's always asked, what is the mission? Scripture answers that question in Proverbs 24:11, where it says, rescue those being led away to death. And Jesus says again in Luke 19:10, the Son of Man came to seek and to save the lost. So where do we begin? Galatians 6:4 says to carefully examine who God has made us to be and the work he's given us to do. You see, it's the work that you have been given that's your kingdom job, not the work you want to do. We don't get to decide on what our kingdom job is. After Pearl Harbor, the Marines recruited, trained, and armed and sent men into the battle to reclaim what had been taken. In the same way, Christ calls his church to recruit, train, and equip believers to leave their comfort zones and bring people out of darkness into his marvelous light. That's the mission. Will you answer the call?
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4: All the books in the world that scrutinize Jesus, some who criticize Jesus, who speak of Jesus, all these books in the world, he never wrote one. 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
4: I've been knowing this name, Jesus, since I've known my own name. And I'm so very grateful for parents and family who taught me early on, who whispered in my ear the name of Jesus, who sang the songs of faith. Jesus loves me, this I know, for the Bible tells me so. So throughout my life, I've been hearing the story of Jesus. Like some of you, I never want to lose the passion, the love for Christ, that first love that God gave me even as a child, and that I would grow and love him more and more each and every single day of my life. And that's my prayer for you as well, that God would write on our hearts. Now, we can't tell the whole story. We would be here till Jesus comes, and that could be soon. The title of this very first and introductory message to the series is The Name That Is Above All Names. And of course, that's taken from Matthew chapter 1. And I want you to see verses 21 to 23. Because we meet Jesus in the Gospels 9 months before he was born. The Holy Spirit overshadowed Mary. She conceived. And Joseph, her espoused husband, her husband-to-be, was stunned by this news that she was expecting a child. What was he to do? An angel appeared and gave him this word. Verse 21, Matthew 1 and following. She will bear a son, and you shall call his name, say it, Jesus. For he will save his people from their sins. And all this took place to fulfill what the Lord had spoken by the prophet. Behold, the virgin will conceive and bear a son, and you shall call his name Emmanuel, which means God with us. And so the child was born, and the scripture says Joseph called him Jesus. Mary and Joseph, the parents, the first to hear that name. That name is a Hebrew name, actually, a common name in the Old Testament as well as the New Testament, Joshua or Yeshua, which means Jehovah saves, Yahweh saves, God saves. So it is clear that in the very name of Jesus is the nature of Jesus and the mission of Jesus, who came to seek and to save the lost. He will save his people from their sins. He came to forgive us and to set us free from the power of sin and death and hell. And so it's Jesus, whose name is above every name. The great theologian and missionary, the Apostle Paul, said it in Philippians chapter 2, that at the name of Jesus, every knee will bow and every tongue confess that Jesus Christ is Lord, to the glory of God. Wonderful name. Powerful name. Beautiful name of Jesus. And what is there so special and supernatural about this name? A survey was taken a number of years ago, which they asked people, who are the most influential people in human history? In your estimation, who are the greatest people in history? And at the top of the list, people said Jesus of Nazareth is the most powerful, influential person who ever lived. Number one, John Blanchard, who is an apologist for the Christian faith, suggests that there are about 60 billion, 70 billion maybe, we don't know exactly, people who have lived since the dawn of human history. Billions and billions of people who have lived. And of the 50, 60 billion people who have lived on the face of the earth, there's just a handful of people who have really made a mark, really made a difference, really changed history, just a handful. And among those who are just a handful, Jesus stands above all. His name is the most quoted name in history. If you're interested in knowing what the other nine on the list were, that the people came up with, Napoleon Bonaparte, William Shakespeare, Muhammad, Abraham Lincoln, George Washington, Adolf Hitler, Aristotle, Alexander the Great, Thomas Jefferson, and maybe you could add to the list of the great people in history. But here's the point that I want you to know and make today. You can't include Jesus on any other list of human beings, because Jesus Christ is not just a good man, even a great man, or the greatest man. He is the God-man. He is the God of heaven and earth. He is the Lord of life. What is it about Jesus of Nazareth that sets him apart from everyone else so that he is the incomparable Christ? You can't compare him to anyone. What about it? Because when you think about it, he never traveled but a few miles from his own hometown. Never left the country except when his parents, in an interlude, took him over to Egypt for a few years and then brought him back. He never traveled very far, just a few miles from his hometown of Nazareth. And yet, his name has traveled to the ends of the earth. His message, the story of Jesus, is everywhere on planet Earth. Virtually everyone on the earth can now know his name. He never wrote a book. Not one. And yet he is the author and the finisher of our faith. Jesus wrote his own story. He's the author of this story. And we're praying that his story will be your story and my story. But all the books in the world that contain, the libraries in the world that scrutinize Jesus, some who criticize Jesus, who speak of Jesus, who theologize and eulogize Jesus, all these books in the world, he never wrote one. And yet there's been more written about Jesus Christ than any person in history. He was a carpenter's son on earth, grew up in his earthly father Joseph's home and carpenter shop. He had no formal education. His little town of Nazareth, kind of a funky little town, oppressed by the Romans in that day. It was a wild town in many ways. In the time of Jesus, there would have only been 400 to 500 people living in his hometown. just a few people. He lived 33 years. Most of what is recorded in the Gospels is his three-year ministry on earth. And of the three-year ministry of Jesus recorded in the Gospels, something you may not have thought about, but there

0: started a church, and the world has heard the message of Jesus. He's the most important person. He has been studied. He has been analyzed. He has been talked about more than anyone on earth. And why is this? What is this that has happened? Who is this one? Why is he so unique and compelling? Why Jesus? A human being cannot fathom him. Our hearts cannot contain him. He is the imponderable, the incomparable, the uncontainable Christ. Words fail me when I come to talk about Jesus. And this is why I'm so glad we have the Bible. Because the Bible is the story of Jesus from Genesis to Revelation. His footprints are on every page. It's the story of Jesus. Today, in the brief time that we have together as we introduce this series, I want to talk about his name, his fame, and his claim. First, the name of Jesus. There are actually in the Bible many names that describe Jesus because one name could not describe him. My friend Robert Morgan, the author, did a study. He scanned all the scriptures from beginning to end, looking for the names of Jesus. The names, the illustrations, the appellatives, the descriptions of Jesus, the titles of Jesus, and he came up with over 350 names describing Jesus. Because no one name can describe the infinite God-man, the Lord Jesus Christ. But his name embodies his nature and therefore his mission. Our God saves. He came to seek and to save the lost. And it is that name that we proclaim, the name that was given to him by God the Father. And it's that name in which there is power and there is prayer and there is presence and there is authority. It's all in the name of Jesus. The great hymn writer and pastor John Newton put it this way: how sweet the name of Jesus sounds in a believer's ear. It soothes his sorrows, heals his wounds, and drives away his fears. How many have cried out to that name in times of fear and death and sorrow and grief? It is that name in which there is power and there is healing. It is all in the name of Jesus. And his name is for everyone. His name is not for one group or one race or one kind of personality. The name is for everyone.
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0: Because of his name, his fame, because of who he was, Jesus of Nazareth in Luke chapter 18, verse 37, Jesus of Nazareth was passing by. He was just passing through one of those small villages around the Sea of Galilee. And the crowds would gather. Some rejected him, his own rejected him, but the common people heard him gladly.

0: Multitudes gathered. Miracles were performed. Lives were changed, and his fame grew and grew and grew. Just a boy born in Bethlehem, raised in Nazareth. He lived a perfect life. He spoke like no one else has ever spoken. Words that, you know, Jesus was not just a teacher who came from God, he was God who came to teach. And the crowds began to follow him, and they listened, and they hung on every word. They experienced his holy presence, and his fame spread from the little towns around the Galilee to the city of Jerusalem and all the way to the temple and ultimately to the ends of the earth. Just a small band of believers and followers and eyewitnesses to his resurrection took the message of Jesus to the ends of the earth. His fame is unparalleled to the degree that on this day, 1/3 of the world's population believe in Jesus Christ and confess him and profess him as Savior. Millions will tell you from every background of life that Jesus changed my life. Amen. That's his fame. Many have predicted the death of Christianity through the centuries. They took Jesus to a cross and took his life. He gave his life. But they put him in a tomb, a borrowed tomb. They said, there, we're done with that. Just another religious huckster. Just another troublemaker among the Romans and the Jews. Just another would-be Messiah. Another one crucified. Just another one. To those who crucified him, he was just another one. But to us, he is the only one. And his goodness and his grace cannot be controlled or contained. He put him in that tomb. He said, it's over. It wasn't over. And here's why we still speak his name. He came out of the grave. And the message of Jesus is that because I live, you will live also. And because he lived, and because he lives. If Jesus were still in that grave, you would have never heard of him. He would have been gone forever. Just another one. But Jesus came out of that grave. And we know his name because it is true. He is the inescapable Christ. He is the one and the only one who can be your Savior. The name, the fame, and then finally, the claim of Jesus. Jesus claimed to be God. Now, as C.S. Lewis said, he is either a liar or a lunatic or a Lord. That's a trilemma. He's either a myth or a mystic or misunderstood or Messiah. Back in the late 60s, the era of rock, sex, drugs, and rock and roll, another generation ago, a Jesus movement was forming on the West Coast and swept the nation. And so many people were asking, who is this Jesus person? People are still asking that question today. If you ask 10 people on the street, who is Jesus? You might get 9 or 10 different answers. But as the Jesus revolution was moving, it was a great revival that swept across America and in some parts of the world. I'm a product, and many of you, of that generation and the Jesus movement and that revival of the time. So people were asking, who is Jesus Christ? He was on the cover of Time magazine, a facsimile of him, an artist rendering of him. And then he was on the stage in London and in New York. A play, a rock musical by the name of Jesus Christ Superstar. And when I first heard it, I thought, that's a bit blasphemous. But as I thought about it, through the years, and if you listen to the tunes of Jesus Christ Superstar, written by Andrew Lloyd Jones and Tim Rice, they ask the questions that everyone was asking then, everyone has been asking since, and really in all times. Jesus Christ, Superstar, do you think you're what they say you are? That's a big question. Jesus, do you think you are who they say you are? Well, Jesus knew fully and full well who he was. And what he claimed is critical to who Jesus is. Larry King, the great interviewer, was being interviewed by Bryant Gumbel. And they asked Larry King, Gumbel asked Larry King, who is Jewish, was Jewish, if you had one question that you could ask God, what would you ask? And Larry King said, I would ask him if he had a son. Good question. The question. Jesus asked it, who do men say that I am? Jesus took on the names of God, the great I am. What were his claims? He claimed to forgive sins. Only God can forgive sins. He claimed that God had given him all authority in heaven and in earth. Jesus claimed that if you have seen me, you have seen the Father. Jesus claimed that I am the light of the world, and if you reject me, you will walk in darkness and judgment. Jesus claimed that if you do not believe me and follow me, that you will die in your sins. Quite a claim, isn't it? He said he came down from heaven as the bread of life. He claimed, I am the resurrection and the life. He that believes in me, though he be dead, yet shall he live. Jesus claimed, John 14:10, I am the way, the truth, the life, and no man comes to the Father except by me. Jesus said, I will judge the nations in Matthew 25 and determine the eternal destiny of billions of people. Quite a claim. He experienced and accepted worship as God. For example, when Thomas, after the resurrection, said, my Lord and my God, and Jesus accepted. He didn't say, no, don't say that. Don't say that. He accepted the skeptics' confession, doubting Thomas's great confession of faith. I think Thomas sometimes gets a bad rap. I think he was just a man with some questions and he wasn't afraid to look for the answer. Jesus claimed that heaven and earth will pass away, but my words will never pass away. All authority in heaven and earth is given to me. Now, you have a decision to make. Is he right or wrong in what he named and what he claimed? Who he said he was? Jesus Christ, are you who they say you are? Yes, indeed. Yes, indeed. And the reason that Jesus deserves and demands our full allegiance, therefore, and obedience, is because he is preeminent. He doesn't want a place in our lives, prominence in our lives, but preeminence and obedience in each of us. How are you going to know God? Say, I want to know God. If there's a God, how can I know him? Not by religion, not by reason, though our faith is a reasonable faith with evidence, but not by reason. Not by the rules of human effort and self-discipline. Not by rules, not by religion, not by reason. How will we know God? By revelation. And the revelation is Jesus Christ. John put it this way, in the beginning was the Word, the revelation. And the Word was with God, and the Word was God. And the same was in the beginning with God, and all things were made by Him. And without Him was not made anything that was made. In Him was life, and that life was the light of men. Amen. It's revelation. Jesus is the revelation of God, and that's how you know Him. So the question then that we all have, Jesus answers the question, who am I? But we have another question. It was the question raised by Pontius Pilate at the trial of Jesus. And he said, what will you do with Jesus, who is called the Christ?
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2: The fact is, if you know Christ, you want to make Him known. If you believe He has forgiven you of all your sins, changed your life, and given you a hope and a future that is forever with Him, how can you not speak of Him and what He has done for you? So today I want to encourage you to think about the difference Jesus has made and is making in your life, how He has changed your thought life, how He has changed your habits, the way you behave, the peace that you now have in your life. I want to challenge you then to share the ways that Christ has changed and is changing you every single day, that you are not the person you ought to be, but you are not the person that you used to be. Jesus is changing you. Now, this doesn't have to happen in some forced or canned conversation. It could be something as brief as a note of encouragement to someone who is hurting. Or it can be a phone call to let someone know you're praying for them. It can be a quiet conversation over coffee, just speaking of the things of the Lord in your life. The Bible says, let the redeemed of the Lord say so. Whatever God leads you to do, do it right now. If you're afraid or nervous about talking of Jesus and the things of God, then ask God every day to give you the power and the boldness that in the name of Jesus, you will share Him and His love with somebody else. I truly believe as you commit to sharing Christ with others, God will give you an incredible courage that you've never known before. And I believe that He will use you to influence others for Him.
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2: I bet you remember this song from growing up. There's not a friend like the lowly Jesus. No, not one. No, not one. No one can heal all of life's diseases. No, not one. No, not one. You know, Jesus is a good friend. He is not only your Savior, but he's your friend. But you know what? You need other friends, too. You need friends, as one little boy said, I need some friends with skin on. Friends I can reach out and touch. Who are there for me when I need them? And what do you know? Here in the Bible, in the book of Proverbs, is Solomon telling us some things about friendships that help us do that whole thing better. We'll get to it in just a moment. But first, let me remind you that Turning Point produces a magazine that goes out every month into the homes of those who respond and request it. It's been going on now for many years, and there are well over 300,000 families that receive this magazine every month. If you're not getting it, we'd like to start it into your home. 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Also, information about what's happening at Turning Point and how God is working through this ministry around the world. I hope you'll get your copy of Turning Points magazine coming to your home. Ask for it when you get in touch with us, and we'll make sure that it happens. Here is part two of this wonderful teaching from Proverbs on personal relationships.
3: Let me talk for a moment about faithful friends. For here in this same passage of Scripture, in the sixth verse of the 27th chapter, we read, Faithful are the wounds of a friend, but the kisses of an enemy are deceitful. Now, let's take the last part of that verse and understand what it says so that we can understand the first part of it. The last part of the verse says, The kisses of an enemy are deceitful. And if you have your Bibles open to the 27th chapter, if you'll go back into Proverbs chapter 26, beginning at the 23rd verse, you will find a little commentary on that section of chapter 27, verse 6. In verse 23, it says this. Listen to this. Fervent lips with a wicked heart are like earthenware covered with silver dross. He who hates disguises it with his lips and lays open deceit within himself. When he speaks kindly, do not believe him, for there are seven abominations in his heart. Now, I want you to get the picture that the writer of Proverbs paints with his little word picture. He says that fervent lips with a wicked heart are like an earthen jar covered with silver. A silver-covered earthen jar. In other words, what you see on the outside is what's not on the inside. These people are fervent in their friendship words, in their flattering tongue, but in their heart there is deceit. In fact, it says in this chapter, there are seven abominations in their heart. You can't always tell a friend by their friendliness, can you? Do you know that some people are born strokers? By that I mean they can't help it. They just have to stroke you every time they see you. You're the most wonderful person in the world. That's the most wonderful message I've ever heard. You're the greatest preacher who ever lived. And I'm thinking, where have these people been? I mean, it's wonderful to be complimented, and we always appreciate reinforcement in the areas where we serve and what we do. But when a person is overwhelmed in that regard, when he continues with that over and over again, sometimes you have to stop and ask, what's that person up to? what's really going on in their heart. You know, when a person is your true friend, just a word will do. But if they have another agenda, sometimes it is in the multiplication of words that you become suspicious. And the writer of Proverbs says we have every right to do that, because there is a kind of friend who is faithless, who will say one thing with his lips, who will humor your fancies and flatter your pride, but down in their heart, they have another agenda. Faithful friends do not try to force their personal opinions on the lives of others. They try to help in a biblical way, and you can always spot it if you watch for it. Romans 15:2 gives us a little definition of a faithful friend. Let each of us please his neighbor for his good, leading to edification, building up. Ephesians 4:2 says it this way, with all lowliness and gentleness, with long suffering, bearing up one another in love. And Proverbs 9:8 adds this warning, do not correct a scoffer lest he hate you. Rebuke a wise man and he will love you. It's interesting that a faithful friend is a friend who doesn't always tell you what you want to hear. How many of you have a spouse like that? You bristle. And then you go away to think, why, there's no person in the whole world that loves me more than this woman. And why would she say that if she didn't love me enough to help me? When you're a young preacher, as I was once, be careful how you laugh. When you're a young preacher and you're just getting started, it's so easy to fall into the pitfalls of repeating phrases and sentences and doing things that you wish you wouldn't do, and you don't think about it. But after a while, when the emotion of the meeting is over and you have a chance to sit down, you're reminded by the one who loves you, you did it again. You did it again. And that's so helpful. It's wonderful to have a friend you trust to help you through those times, to rebuke you when you need to be rebuked in a kind way. If you have a friend like that, you are rich indeed. You have a faithful friend, according to the book of Proverbs. General Grant had a lawyer by the name of John A. Rawlins. He was closer to General Grant than any other man during the war. It was to Rawlins that Grant gave his pledge that he would abstain from intoxicating liquors, which he'd had a problem with. And when he broke that pledge, Rawlins went to him and with great earnestness pleaded with him, for the sake of himself and for the sake of the great and holy cause of the nation, to refrain from strong drink. Faithful were the wounds of that friend. And today, if you go to Washington, in the front of the Capitol at Washington, there stands the magnificent monument of General Grant, sitting on his horse in characteristic pose and flanked on either side by stirring battle scenes. But at the other end of Pennsylvania Avenue, a little to the south of the avenue, is Rawlins Park. And there stands a very ordinary, commonplace statue of Rawlins. And whenever you stand before the great monument of Grant there in front of the Capitol, think of the other monument and remember the faithful friend who kept Grant on his horse is down at the other end, unnoticed and unheralded. But he was the kind of friend who could say what needed to be said at the right time. One of the things that's happening in Christendom these days, and I believe it's a good thing, is the development of accountability groups. You know, it's so easy to just sail along in your life, not asking any questions and not answering any questions. Something happens to you when you have somebody that asks you the hard questions. You need somebody to ask you those questions, don't you? Somebody to ask you, to look you in the eye and say, are you walking with God? Are you living outwardly what you profess to live? Is it genuine in your heart? That's a faithful friend. My friend, if you don't have one, you need to choose one and get yourself in a situation where you're asking each other some hard questions. Then I want to give you a third kind of friend, and these are the kind we all want. These are fortifying friends. These are friends who come up alongside of you and just encourage you. And you need to have some of those folks too. Chapter 27, verse 9 says it this way. Listen to the imagery of this proverb. Ointment and perfume delight the heart, and the sweetness of a man's friend gives delight by hearty counsel. That's a wonderful proverb. Friendly suggestions are as pleasant as perfume, says the proverb writer. Genuine advice shows that a person really cares. Somebody who comes alongside of you with the right spirit and the right attitude and puts their arm around you and says, I want you to know, and they encourage you and they strengthen you and they help you. And you feel such ease with them, even though you're talking about difficult things. How many of you know it's not usually the message that's the issue, it's the delivery system that comes into play. Sometimes people can come and say things to you and their delivery system's all wrong, the package is all messed up. And what they're saying is true, but the way they say it is so harsh and sometimes sarcastic that you can't get your arms around the message because you can't get past the delivery system. And the writer of Proverbs says that when you bring hearty counsel, it should have the aroma of perfume to it. In other words, it should be a sweet and tender way of helping your friend get the message that's at the core and not all the wrappings around the outside. That's something you have to work at and develop even in a marriage, isn't it? Learning how to give the message and not let the messenger mess it all up. And when you're with a person like that, you feel such at ease. I think it's sort of like what I read from the words of George Eliot. He defined a friendship like this. He said, oh, the inexpressible comfort of feeling safe with a person, having neither to weigh thoughts or measure words, but to pour them all out just as they are, chaff and grain together, knowing that a faithful hand will take and sift them. Keep what is worth keeping, and then with a breath of love, blow the rest away. Isn't that a great thought? Don't you covet somebody like that? It kind of goes along with the fact that every once in a while you need somebody you can just go blow off some steam. Oh, what a privilege it is to have a friend who takes the chaff and the grain together, and what is worth keeping, he keeps, and with love, he blows the rest away. You know, there's a friendship in the Bible that was like that. Do you remember the story of David and Jonathan? You talk about a friendship that had some dynamics that would make it not work. Unless you've read it recently, you might not be aware of the fact that Jonathan was the son of Saul, and Saul hated David. And David was the one who was about to take over Saul's place as king of Israel. And David also was sweet on Saul's daughter, and David and Jonathan were friends. You talk about getting into a complicated friendship, that was one. Because every time they were together, David's viewpoint was, Saul's trying to kill me, and Jonathan was always doing his best to make sure that David was kept safe. And sometime when you get a chance, you should go back to read 1 Samuel and read the record of that story. It is unfortunate that some very evil people have tried to make out of this relationship an inordinate relationship that would not be pleasing to God. But I can tell you on the authority of the Word of God, there was nothing like that. These were two men who loved each other as friends should love. And over again, there's a phrase in the Old Testament that describes their relationship. You will see it in 1 Samuel 18, 1 to 3, where you read, and when he had finished speaking to Saul, the soul of Jonathan was knit to the soul of David, and Jonathan loved him as his own soul. And Saul took him that day, would not let him go home to his father's house anymore. Then Jonathan and David made a covenant because he loved him as his own soul. In 1 Samuel 20, verse 17, we read, now Jonathan again caused David to vow because he loved him, for he loved him as he loved his own soul. And in 1 Samuel 23, 16, we read that Jonathan, Saul's son, arose and went to David in the woods and strengthened his hand in God. I'm telling you what a friend. A friend who knows when you have a need and comes to strengthen you in the hand of God. Well, Let me pass on to the fourth kind of friend that's alluded to in the 27th chapter of Proverbs. I was going to put it this way, but I tried to make it a little more acceptable. How about in-your-face friends? How about face-to-face friends? This is similar to what we talked about a few moments ago, but in a positive way. Proverbs 27:17 is a great proverb. It says this, "As iron sharpens iron, so a man sharpens the countenance of his friend." This is the kind of a friend that you get together with and you can really deal with some of the tough issues of life. You can talk about things that are going to make a difference. You can share ideas, and they may not always be coming from the same way. They may be disagreement ideas, but you understand that this is two friends who love each other, sharing the most important things in their life one with another, and the result of it is you both are sharpened and strengthened by the encounter. Oh, what a relationship that can be. Especially if you're in a position of leadership or responsibility, to have somebody who can come and you can share ideas. Sometimes when we travel and we get with other pastors, that's what happens. We sit down in a room together and we talk about what God is doing in the ministry and how we can sharpen one another as face to face we deal with the issues of our lives. Romans 14:19 says, "Therefore, let us pursue the things which make for peace and the things by which one may edify another." I don't know if you've ever remembered this verse from the book of Malachi, but I think this is kind of the same thing. Malachi 3:16 says, "Then those who feared the Lord spoke to one another, and the Lord listened, and he heard them." And if you go back and study the book of Malachi, you know this wasn't a pleasant time in the life of these people. But they got together, and they spoke one to another, and the Bible says God listened in. I think God listens into conversations when iron sharpens iron and when friends come together to encourage one another. And the Bible says that that's what happened. And a book of remembrance was written before him for those who fear the Lord and who meditate on his name. Do you know when you have the right kind of conversations between one another and you're sharpening one another and you're encouraging one another, you get enrolled in God's book. And he listens into your conversation and he says, "I saw Jeremiah down there in North Carolina with another brother pastor, and they were sharing the joys and the challenges of the ministry and encouraging one another." God loves that, and he hears it. And that's the kind of friendship you want to develop. Let me give you the last lesson. I just want to call this forever friends. There's a song that we hear a lot of times, "Friends are friends forever." And I always think when these young people are graduating from high school, most of them won't see each other again until the 20th year anniversary. But you can have forever friends, and the book of Proverbs says this, Proverbs 27:10. "Do not forsake your own friend or your father's friend, nor go to your brother's house in the day of your calamity. Better is a neighbor nearby than a brother far away." Did you know that? And Proverbs 17:17 says it this way, even more succinctly, "A friend loves at all times," and listen to this, "a brother is born for adversity." Let me tell you how you can sort out your friends. You want to know the ones that are casual, the ones that are just companions, the ones that are committed? All you have to do is go through a crisis in your life. That's all you have to do. Crisis sorts out your friends like nothing you'll ever imagine. Some of the people you thought would be aren't, and some of the people you didn't think would be are. But the Bible says that a friend, a true friend, is born for adversity. What does that mean? That's what they're there for. You may not even know that they're there hovering around the externals of your life, but when you go through a difficult time, all of a sudden they move in and you discover the love and the strength and the encouragement that such a friend brings to you. A friend loves at all times. And a brother is born for adversity. Proverbs chapter 18 and verse 24. "A man who has friends must himself be friendly." Now let me just stop right there. I always hear it, "Well, I come to this church and I don't know anybody." Well, whose fault is that? If you don't know anybody, why don't you know anybody? Well, you say, "Nobody's introduced themselves to me." Well, why don't you introduce yourself to them? You know what I'm learning is that the way you make friends is you have to take some initiative. The problem with a church that's grown is that nobody knows for sure who's been here the longest. you may be afraid to go and introduce yourself to someone. I've had people come up to my wife and welcome her to Shadow Mountain. I mean, it's wonderful. But you got to take some initiative. If you want to sit back in your pew all by yourself saying that's a big church and you can't know anybody there, you can live like that if you want to. But listen to the Proverbs. If you want to have a friend, you have to show yourself friendly. You have to reach out. And shame on the one who didn't reach out to you first, but that's really not important, is it? I'm telling you, if you want to get connected in a church, if you just take a little initiative, it's the easiest thing in the world to do. But if you sit back and you say, well, I'm new and nobody has contacted me, then you will sit there for a long time because some of the people that should be contacting you probably think you should be contacting them. So what do you have to do? Let me just tell you this, and this will make it all so simple. If you want to have friendships, it's always your turn. It's always your turn. Take the initiative. Take a step. And when you take a step, you'll find that the body comes together around you. Now, does that mean we shouldn't be friendly and we shouldn't reach out to new people? No. But it means that all of us have to show ourselves friendly if we want to have friends. It's like the sowing of a seed. If you feel lonely, sow a friendship. And the friendship may not come back to you from the place where you sowed the seed, but it may come back to you from somewhere else. Whatever it is you don't have in your life, whatever it is you lack in your life, if you're lonely, be a friend to somebody and watch what God will do for you. If you want to have a friend, you got to show yourself friendly. And then the proverb ends like this. And I do not believe this was messianic, nor was it meant to refer to Jesus Christ, but the application is so critically close. The proverb says, and there is a friend who sticks closer than a brother. And how many of you know who that friend is? There's not a friend like the lowly Jesus. No, not one. No, not one. None else can heal all our soul's diseases. No, not one. Not one. Jesus knows all about our struggles. He will guide till the day is done. There's not a friend like the lowly Jesus. No, not one. No, not one. There's not an hour that he is not near us. No, not one. No, not one. No night so dark but his love can cheer us. No, not one. No, not one. Jesus knows all about our struggles. He will guide till the day is done. There's not a friend like the lowly Jesus. No, not one. And I want to ask you today, is Jesus your friend? Do you know him? You say, well, Pastor Jeremiah, everybody knows who Jesus is. No. That's a contact friend. Well, I study about him in the Bible. Oh, that's a casual friendship. I'm not talking about that. I want to know if you have a committed friendship with Jesus. Have you committed your life to him as he has committed his life to you? Are you willing to say, Lord Jesus Christ, what you've said in your word about me, I accept as true. I am a sinner without any hope, but because you came into this world to be my Savior, I can know eternal life. As you committed yourself to me on the cross, I now commit myself to you, and I accept what you did for me. Because in order for Jesus Christ to be your friend, he first of all must be your Savior. And if you don't know him as your Savior, you can't have him as your friend. I don't know about you, but the friendship I have with Jesus is the most wonderful thing in all the world to me. I say this with deference to a warm and loving relationship with my wife and my family. But my friends, there are times when you just got to get alone with your friend, the Lord Jesus, and pour your heart out to him because you know that no one else can comprehend, no one else can know. I don't know how I'd get through a day without my friendship with the Lord. And those of you who know him know what I'm talking about. And I want you all to have him as your friend. So if you've never known Jesus Christ as your Savior and your friend, why don't you take that step and show yourself friendly today and invite him into your life?
2: Amen. Hey, friends, I want to tell you there is no one who can help you and will be with you like the Lord Jesus Christ. He is your Savior, first of all. That's where it starts. You have to ask him to forgive your sin, give you the gift of eternal life, and he will do that. But then he becomes more than your Savior. He's your friend. And there's not a friend like the Lord Jesus Christ. He will be with you every day, every way, wherever you need him. He's just a prayer away. And I want you to know Jesus Christ, first of all, as your Savior. and then to understand how wonderful it is to have him as your friend. If you've never received him, do it today. While you're thinking about it, while it's still in your mind, while it's present in front of your options for the day, make sure you do the right thing and get Jesus Christ in your life. Please join us tomorrow as we continue our discussion from Proverbs, and we're going to talk about the Proverbs of Prayer tomorrow. So you want to be sure and join us then. I'll see you next time.
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1: Today's day sponsor is Mike Carafa, who lives halfway between Harmony and Union Grove, North Carolina. Mike is a professional military officer and fighter pilot, and his highest priority has always been the mission. As a follower of Jesus Christ, he's always asked, what is the mission? Scripture answers that question in Proverbs 24:11, where it says, rescue those being led away to death. And Jesus says again in Luke 19:10, the Son of Man came to seek and to save the lost. So where do we begin? Galatians 6:4 says to carefully examine who God has made us to be and the work he's given us to do. You see, it's the work that you have been given that's your kingdom job, not the work you want to do. We don't get to decide on what our kingdom job is. After Pearl Harbor, the Marines recruited, trained, and armed and sent men into the battle to reclaim what had been taken. In the same way, Christ calls his church to recruit, train, and equip believers to leave their comfort zones and bring people out of darkness into his marvelous light. That's the mission. Will you answer the call?
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0: That's what the armor of the believer is meant to do for us. 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

0: That's the Lefevre Quartet on Joy FM. Hey, I'm Josh with you. And going back to the Lefevre Quartet, another Josh, Joshua Horrell, the tenor, he has started a brand new devotional series, and I want you to hear his latest episode because he's talking about something we all have to deal with, and that is priorities. Here he is.
1: I don't know who needs to hear this today, but you may need to check your priorities. We make time for what matters to us. We find time to scroll, worry, work, and stay busy, but sometimes we give God whatever is left over. The truth is, when your priorities are out of order, your peace usually is too. Put God first. Make time for your family. Take care of what He has placed in your hands. Not everything demanding your attention deserves your energy. You do not need a longer day. You just need to put first things first.

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I'm Josh. Did you know that you, yes, you, can have a say in what we play here on Joy FM? Join the Joy FM music team. Tell us what songs you like, what songs you love, what songs you want to hear more often, and even what maybe you could hear a little bit less. 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

0: 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Hi, I'm Chuck Swindoll. I do this or I don't do that, and therefore I am pleasing God. It is an obsessive sense of conformity to that list. It is law-like in nature. And you know what motivates the legalist? Guilt. Fear. That leads to an emphasis on what should not be or what one should not do. Did you catch the knots? Legalism is all about negatives, and legalism is all about self.
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Seek the Lord while he may be found. 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

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I'm Josh. Last night, I was tucking my daughter Lily into bed. She's 6 years old, and she wanted me to stay with her for a little while. And after a few minutes, she said, "Daddy, I know you have a lot to do, and I don't want to waste your time. So I understand if you have to leave." And I told her, "Honey, not 1 minute with you is ever wasted." That got me to thinking about our Heavenly Father. 1 Peter 5:7 says, "Casting all your care upon Him, for He careth for you." Friend, whatever is on your heart today, you are not wasting His time. He wants to hear from you.

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1: Today's day sponsor is Mike Carafa, who lives halfway between Harmony and Union Grove, North Carolina. Mike is a professional military officer and fighter pilot, and his highest priority has always been the mission. As a follower of Jesus Christ, he's always asked, what is the mission? Scripture answers that question in Proverbs 24:11, where it says, rescue those being led away to death. And Jesus says again in Luke 19:10, the Son of Man came to seek and to save the lost. So where do we begin? Galatians 6:4 says to carefully examine who God has made us to be and the work he's given us to do. You see, it's the work that you have been given that's your kingdom job, not the work you want to do. We don't get to decide on what our kingdom job is. After Pearl Harbor, the Marines recruited, trained, and armed and sent men into battle to reclaim what had been taken. In the same way, Christ calls his church to recruit, train, and equip believers to leave their comfort zones and bring people out of darkness into his marvelous light. That's the mission. Will you answer the call?
0: 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Heard on over 30 stations, including WXRI Winston-Salem, WODY Fieldale, WTTX Appomattox, WTJY Ashboro, W272B in Sanford, WRFE Chesterfield, WJYJ Hickory, W261AP Kings Mountain, WTCF HD2 Wardensville, WKNV Fairlawn Blacksburg, WRAA Luray, WKGM Smithville Hampton Roads, WKDI Denton, WDAV HD3 Davidson, WCFM Narrows, WLXN Lexington. 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

0: Hey, you're listening to Joya Film. I'm Josh. What are your plans for this Saturday? Well, I hope that you're going to come to the Joya Film Open House. We would love to have you here. 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So get all the details at joyafilm.org. 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

Hey, I'm Josh with you on Joy FM. I don't know why we do this, but sometimes one awkward moment can just be in our minds all day long, can't it? We remember what we said or what somebody else said, what we wish we had done differently, and somehow it just gets bigger every time we replay it. And maybe today, there's just something that we need to quit rehearsing. Learn from it if you need to, but then give it to God and let yourself move on. Here's Gold City on Joy FM.

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Hey, I'm Josh with you on Joy FM. I mentioned yesterday that the pumpkin spice latte is coming back next week, and yeah, I'm excited. I'm really excited. But my real question is, when is the gas station getting their version? Because for budget reasons, I think that's probably more my speed. And honestly, I think they're good. I mean, they may not be quite as good as Starbucks, but they're a lot more affordable. I'll put it that way. And my wife Chelsea, she just laughs because this is the time of the year when everything becomes pumpkin spice. You know what I mean? I mean, there are like aisles of it at the stores. But I do, you know, I love the little signs that a new season is coming. And maybe, just maybe, you need that reminder today as well. That reminder that seasons change. And whatever season you are in right now, it won't always look exactly like it does today.

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Romans 10:9. If you confess with your mouth the Lord Jesus and believe in your heart that God has raised him from the dead, you will be saved. Joy FM.

Hey, I'm Josh with you on Joy FM. Before I get out of here today, maybe you need this reminder as much as I do. You don't have to have the rest of the week figured out this afternoon. Jesus said in Matthew 6:34, "Take therefore no thought for the morrow shall take thought for the things of itself." In other words, don't borrow tomorrow's worries today. There will be grace for tomorrow when tomorrow gets here. But for now, just be faithful with the day God has put in front of you. Thanks for spending part of your Tuesday with us here on Joy FM. Up next is Greater Vision.

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1: Today's day sponsor is Mike Carafa, who lives halfway between Harmony and Union Grove, North Carolina. Mike is a professional military officer and fighter pilot, and his highest priority has always been the mission. As a follower of Jesus Christ, he's always asked, what is the mission? Scripture answers that question in Proverbs 24:11, where it says, rescue those being led away to death. And Jesus says again in Luke 19:10, the Son of Man came to seek and to save the lost. So where do we begin? Galatians 6:4 says to carefully examine who God has made us to be and the work he's given us to do. You see, it's the work that you have been given that's your kingdom job, not the work you want to do. We don't get to decide on what our kingdom job is. After Pearl Harbor, the Marines recruited, trained, and armed and sent men into the battle to reclaim what had been taken. In the same way, Christ calls his church to recruit, train, and equip believers to leave their comfort zones and bring people out of darkness into his marvelous light. That's the mission. Will you answer the call?
0: 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Heard on over 30 stations, including WXRI Winston-Salem, WODY Fieldale, WTTX Appomattox, WTJY Ashboro, W272B in Sanford, WRFE Chesterfield, WJYJ Hickory, W261AP Kings Mountain, WTCF HD2 Wardensville, WKNV Fairlawn Blacksburg, WRAA Luray, WKGM Smithville Hampton Roads, WKDI Denton, WDAV HD3 Davidson, WCFM Narrows, WLXN Lexington. 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

It's a terrific Tuesday. John here with you on Joy FM. However, last night, I wasn't sure if I would be here today. I'll tell you why. We ordered dinner out. My wife was doing gate duty at the local high school, and I picked up some food to go. And when I finished my food, I realized that there was something in my meal that I'm not able to eat. You see, I'm gluten intolerant, and I really wish I wasn't, but if I get a hold of bread or wheat or anything like that, it's not a good thing for me. So anyway, that happened, and I was just like, well, okay, well, here we go, 12 hours from now, I am not going to be well. As it turns out, I asked the Joy FM family if they would just pray for me, asked a few family members if they would pray for me, because I am a big believer in prayer and miracles of miracles. Here I am today, perfectly fine. God saw me through it, and I never even got sick. So thank you so much, Lord, for answering the prayers. Thank you so much for all the Joy FM team who prayed. And you know what? We need to pray for one another, because God is still in the prayer answering business.

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Today's verse of joy comes from Romans chapter 6, verse 5. It reads, "For if we have been united together in the likeness of his death, certainly we also shall be in the likeness of his resurrection." 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
0: 1 John 1:9. If we confess our sins, He is faithful and just to forgive us our sins and to cleanse us from all unrighteousness. 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

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I'm John, and I'm playing you the very best in Southern Gospel. Coming up, Legacy 5, High Road, the Collingsworth family. But right now, Doug Anderson. Thank God for tomorrow, right here on Joy FM. Today.

0: This is Max McLean. When the disciples asked Jesus, "Show us the Father," how did Jesus answer? Listen to the Bible from John 14. "Don't you know me, even after I have been among you such a long time? Anyone who has seen me has seen the Father. How can you say, 'Show us the Father'? Don't you believe that I am in the Father, and that the Father is in me? The words I say to you are not just my own. Rather, it is the Father living in me who is doing his work. Believe me when I say that I am in the Father and the Father is in me, or at least believe on the evidence of the miracles themselves." From John 14. Listen to the Bible. It's great for the soul.
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Through the Lord's mercies we are not consumed, because his compassions fail not. They are new every morning. Great is your faithfulness. That's just one of God's promises from Lamentations chapter 3 that you hear on Joy FM. God's mercy and forgiveness never run out. His mercy still heals. His grace still changes lives. No past is too messy. No failure is too great. You are never beyond the reach of God's redeeming love. 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

Hi, friend. Johnny with you on Joy FM, and you are invited to our open house. It's this Saturday, August 22nd, from 10 a.m. to 2 p.m., and you're going to be able to meet the Joy FM team. 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So if you've ever been curious about what the station looks like, what goes on behind the scenes, we would love to have you come. Again, that is Saturday, August 22nd, from 10 a.m. to 2 p.m. at 1414 Plaza Drive, right here in Winston-Salem. We hope to see you.

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1: Today's day sponsor is Mike Carafa, who lives halfway between Harmony and Union Grove, North Carolina. Mike is a professional military officer and fighter pilot, and his highest priority has always been the mission. As a follower of Jesus Christ, he's always asked, what is the mission? Scripture answers that question in Proverbs 24:11, where it says, rescue those being led away to death. And Jesus says again in Luke 19:10, the Son of Man came to seek and to save the lost. So where do we begin? Galatians 6:4 says to carefully examine who God has made us to be and the work he's given us to do. You see, it's the work that you have been given that's your kingdom job, not the work you want to do. We don't get to decide on what our kingdom job is. After Pearl Harbor, the Marines recruited, trained, and armed and sent men into the battle to reclaim what had been taken. In the same way, Christ calls his church to recruit, train, and equip believers to leave their comfort zones and bring people out of darkness into his marvelous light. That's the mission. Will you answer the call?
0: 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Heard on over 30 stations, including WXRI Winston-Salem, WODY Fieldale, WTTX Appomattox, WTJY Ashboro, W272B in Sanford, WRFE Chesterfield, WJYJ Hickory, W261AP Kings Mountain, WTCF HD2 Wardensville, WKNV Fairlawn Blacksburg, WRAA Luray, WKGM Smithville Hampton Roads, WKDI Denton, WDAV HD3 Davidson, WCFM Narrows, WLXN Lexington. 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

What to do with the time. John here with you on Joy FM. So Christy and I have sent the boys back to school, and we have the house to ourselves. And that means it's time for some projects. And I'm trying to figure out where I want to start. Is it the small things working up to the big, or is it start with the big and work my way down? Now, one of the things I need to do is absolutely clean out our garage. It is so stuffed with stuff, and a lot of stuff I think I'm going to donate. Some of the other stuff I'm not exactly sure what to do with, but I know that's a big project. Then our front door probably could use a fresh coat of paint. And then there's always the yard. That never seems to stop. I've still got my weed problem, so I've got to figure out how to make that go away and get the grass to grow. Anyway, if you have some ideas of a good starting place, I'd love to hear from you. 888-985-6936. The news.

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3: Psalm 30 verse 5 tells us, "For his anger is but for a moment, and his favor is for a lifetime. 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
3: This verse is an awesome promise once you get to the second half of it. But the word anger may set some of us on edge. We don't like the idea of an angry God. Or maybe we think of God as perpetually angry, as if it's our job to appease him in the hopes that he doesn't drop the hammer on us. But that isn't what this verse says about God. Psalm 30 verse 5 says that while God gets angry justly over sin and evil, God does not live angry. He is provoked to anger, but his favor is for a lifetime. His demeanor, his posture, his heart is love and favor, smiling upon his people. His anger must be provoked, but his favor is permanent. His anger at our sin may bring consequences that are painful, but his posture and heart toward us still brings joy with the morning. He is a saving God, including from his own wrath. That's why he sent his son to save. God's love and favor are permanent. He overflows with mercy and delights to bring us to a place of joy. So we praise him.
4: Author and speaker Barnabas Piper is a pastor at Emmanuel Nashville. For his books and resources, visit joyfm.org.

Potato, patata. For me, it's nada. John here with you on Joy FM, and you may absolutely love your potatoes. 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Me, I'm always wanting rice, but there are so many different ways you can fix potatoes and so many different ways that people enjoy them. So my question for you is this. If you could only have your potatoes done one way for the rest of your life, how would it be? Your options are French fries, mashed potatoes, baked potatoes, roasted potatoes, or potato chips. Now, I can tell you, when it comes to mashed potatoes, my mom makes probably the best mashed potatoes in the world, and that's about the only way I really enjoy a potato. 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French fries, mashed potatoes, baked potatoes, roasted potatoes, or potato chips? And by the way, how are baked potatoes that different from roasted? I don't know. Share your answer, 888-985-6936.

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3: The same God you've trusted through every season is with you now. Even in the moments you can't see it, He is still providing, still guiding, still carrying you through. Ephesians chapter 3 says, He is able to do exceedingly abundantly above all that we can ask or think, according to the power that works in us. God's faithfulness doesn't fade with the years, and His promises never run out. So go to Him again. He's still able. Troy FM.

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I'm John, and I'm playing you the very best in Southern Gospel. Coming up, the Neelands, Triumphant, Kelly Crabb. But right now, Devin McGlamour with From My Rags to His Riches, right here on Joy FM.

0: This is Max Licato. Zarephath was a Gentile city occupied by Baal worshipers. The chief of the city had a daughter named Jezebel, Elijah's archenemy. Elijah arrives with nothing. His purse and tummy are empty. Elijah spots a woman, emaciated, destitute. I envision Elijah stepping in her direction, and beneath his beard, a smile is taking shape as he reviews God's blessings. Protection in the court of Ahab, provision in the paucity of Kirith, and a shield of safety during the trek to Zarephath. In your case, would the God who gave you grace last week not give you grace again? Unbreakable courage requires good recall. Spiritual amnesia makes spiritual wimps. Spiritual remembrance makes spiritual giants.
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Romans 5 verse 8 says, "But God demonstrates His own love toward us in that while we were still sinners, Christ died for us." God didn't wait for us to get everything together before loving us. He loved us first with unconditional love, and it changed everything. 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

Ongoing monthly support is foundational to the ministry of Joy FM. John here with you, and I just want to give a shout out to William from Asheboro, North Carolina, because William is keeping Joy FM strong in Asheboro, along with others who give on a monthly basis. 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
1: Today's day sponsor is Mike Carafa, who lives halfway between Harmony and Union Grove, North Carolina. Mike is a professional military officer and fighter pilot, and his highest priority has always been the mission. As a follower of Jesus Christ, he's always asked, what is the mission? Scripture answers that question in Proverbs 24:11, where it says, rescue those being led away to death. And Jesus says again in Luke 19:10, the Son of Man came to seek and to save the lost. So where do we begin? Galatians 6:4 says to carefully examine who God has made us to be and the work he's given us to do. You see, it's the work that you have been given that's your kingdom job, not the work you want to do. We don't get to decide on what our kingdom job is. After Pearl Harbor, the Marines recruited, trained, and armed and sent men into the battle to reclaim what had been taken. In the same way, Christ calls his church to recruit, train, and equip believers to leave their comfort zones and bring people out of darkness into his marvelous light. That's the mission. Will you answer the call?
0: 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Heard on over 30 stations, including WXRI Winston-Salem, WODY Fieldale, WTTX Appomattox, WTJY Ashboro, W272B in Sanford, WRFE Chesterfield, WJYJ Hickory, W261AP Kings Mountain, WTCF HD2 Wardensville, WKNV Fairlawn Blacksburg, WRAA Luray, WKGM Smithville Hampton Roads, WKDI Denton, WDAV HD3 Davidson, WCFM Narrows, WLXN Lexington. 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

Well, hi there. John here with you on Joy FM. And I've got a bit of a dilemma on my hands. As you may know, my wife and I are going through the process of becoming empty nesters. She's also at the beginning of a brand new school year as a teacher. And tomorrow, she has a milestone birthday. Now, my wife has told me for years that she does not like big parties or big celebrations. She likes to keep things pretty low-key. And I've taken her at her word. But there's something about a milestone birthday that has me second-guessing things. I just feel like tomorrow needs a little more oomph to it. You know what I mean? And here's my dilemma. What if she's telling me she wants to keep it low-key, but deep down she really would love for me to make the day a little more special? So what do you think? Should I trust what she told me and stick to the game plan? Nice dinner, thoughtful gift, just the two of us? Or should I try to pull something together and go a little bigger? What would you do? Call and let me know at 888-985-6936.

0: 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Jesus Christ is coming back for us, and he's coming back soon.
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It reads, "For if we have been united together in the likeness of his death, certainly we also shall be in the likeness of his resurrection." I'm John. 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

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I'm John, and I'm playing you the very best in Southern Gospel. Coming up, Jeff and Sherry Easter, Down East Boys, Gaither Vocal Band. But right now, Greater Vision, He's Still Waiting, right here on Joy FM.

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1: Today's day sponsor is Mike Carafa, who lives halfway between Harmony and Union Grove, North Carolina. Mike is a professional military officer and fighter pilot, and his highest priority has always been the mission. As a follower of Jesus Christ, he's always asked, what is the mission? Scripture answers that question in Proverbs 24:11, where it says, rescue those being led away to death. And Jesus says again in Luke 19:10, the Son of Man came to seek and to save the lost. So where do we begin? Galatians 6:4 says to carefully examine who God has made us to be and the work he's given us to do. You see, it's the work that you have been given that's your kingdom job, not the work you want to do. We don't get to decide on what our kingdom job is. After Pearl Harbor, the Marines recruited, trained, and armed and sent men into battle to reclaim what had been taken. In the same way, Christ calls his church to recruit, train, and equip believers to leave their comfort zones and bring people out of darkness into his marvelous light. That's the mission. Will you answer the call?
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John here with you on Joy FM, and I keep running into stores that have their holiday decorations out months in advance, and it seems to advance by weeks, if not additional months, each and every year. It's gotten to the point where it's just a tiny bit ridiculous. I mean, I don't want to go buy weed killer at the same time I'm buying Christmas garland. You know what I mean? It's just gotten a little out of hand. Do you agree? Give me a call at 888-985-6935.

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Good evening. John here with you on Joy FM with a special shout out to Betty of North Wilkesboro, North Carolina. 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

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I'm John, and I'm playing you the very best in Southern Gospel. Coming up, the Crab Family, Gold City, Lefevre Quartet. But right now, the Taylors, God, Do It Again. Right here on Joy FM.

0: There's a story about Saint Teresa who was praying and someone knocked on her door. She stopped praying, went to the door, and there was a little girl crying. She helped her, dried her tears, and gave her a hug, and then Saint Teresa returned to her prayers, praying, "Lord, I'm sorry for the interruption." "Child," God said, "that wasn't an interruption. That was me. Had you not answered the door, I would not have been here when you returned." Be careful about interruptions. Might be him. And if Jesus is right, and he is, when the interruption is a child, it's always him. I'm Steve Brown. You think about that. Share what you just heard with a friend. Go to youthinkaboutthat.com.
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Seek the Lord while he may be found. 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Joy FM.

0: John here with you on Joy FM. And that's about all for me tonight. But before I go, let me leave you with this. There are a lot of things in life that we call love. The love of a spouse, the love of a parent, the love of a friend. And those are beautiful gifts. But the greatest love I know is the love of Jesus. A love that doesn't depend on what I do right. A love that doesn't disappear when I fail. A love that meets me right where I am and reminds me that I am not alone. That's the kind of love that changes a life. And that's the kind of love I hope you know today. May the Lord bless you and keep you until we meet again. Good night.
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1: Today's day sponsor is Mike Carafa, who lives halfway between Harmony and Union Grove, North Carolina. Mike is a professional military officer and fighter pilot, and his highest priority has always been the mission. As a follower of Jesus the Christ, he's always asked, what is the mission? Scripture answers that question in Proverbs 24:11, where it says, rescue those being led away to death. And Jesus says again in Luke 19:10, the Son of Man came to seek and to save the lost. So where do we begin? Galatians 6:4 says to carefully examine who God has made us to be and the work he's given us to do. You see, it's the work that you have been given that's your kingdom job, not the work you want to do. We don't get to decide on what our kingdom job is. After Pearl Harbor, the Marines recruited, trained, and armed and sent men into the battle to reclaim what had been taken. In the same way, Christ calls his church to recruit, train, and equip believers to leave their comfort zones and bring people out of darkness into his marvelous light. That's the mission. Will you answer the call?
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1: 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Yeah.
2: Carl Erskine told me this story. As Yogi Bear said one day in St. Louis, there wasn't a very big crowd. And he said, man, not very many folks here. No. Yogi said, you know what? If the people don't want to come, who's going to stop them?
3: 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Gaither vocals.

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2: It gets earlier and earlier.
0: Time once again for the Word of the Day segment. It's educational at times, mostly entertaining, but something you can take and use when you leave this radio show. Are you ready for the Word of the Day? If you know the answer, please ring in with your bell, and the first one in is the winner. The word is pedagogy. Pedagogy. Maybe you pronounce this pedagogy.
3: Pedagogy.
2: You know, wow, what could it mean? What could it mean?
0: Anybody know?
4: You know, I've got that right here, actually. Let me save you some trouble.
5: Had it on the tip of my tongue.
4: Gordon, sit back down. Pedagogy. Actually, a little bit of a mispronunciation. It's pedagogy. Pedro was very, very instrumental in shaping the careers of many people. Pedro, Garcia, and Mary. That was a trio of what we now know as Folksican singers. Yes, they were also great Mexican food chefs, and Pedro Garcia and Mary, of course, wrote songs like Michael, Row Your Boat Up There.
2: Sure.
4: The Answer Is Blowing in My Ear. And,
6: no, that's Lance Stevenson.
4: And old Joe Clark Beasley. He left. A lot of folks don't know this. 1967, Pedro forsook his siblings and went with a group that paid more money. Huey, Dewey, and Pedro. And we don't know
2: That's not what it means. It means the art of teaching, as in Bill's always loved the art of pedagogy.
6: Ooh,
4: well, true.
6: You're talking to the original pedagogy guy. I know that guy. I know that guy. Leroy Abernathy, one of the great convention writers of the late 40s. This is one of his best. Listen to the harmonies in this. Lord, I'm ready now to go.

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2: Yeah, I've walked on lots of grass in my time.
4: You basically ignored those signs, haven't you?
2: I could be a criminal.
3: Scoff
2: and not even know it.
0: How do they get there?
1: Do not walk on the ground. That kept me up at nights many days.
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1: And Kim Hopper.
0: Hey, Daniel, what time is it?
2: Time to set the scene for A Minute with Gene.
3: Ooh.
1: Oh, he's insightfully keen, full of caffeine, and just the friendliest low-down bass singing machine.
4: I told my doctor I had shingles, and he tried to sell me aluminum siding.
5: I don't think we got a better friend or a better singer in the gospel field than Terry Blackwood.
4: Here he
5: is out in Denver, Colorado.
2: Denver.
5: At the beautiful amphitheater out there.
1: Red Rocks.
5: Red Rocks.
0: Oh, yes.
5: So high.
6: It's the

0: A new usher, a young kid at our church, came in.
1: And, how about the bassist?
0: Came in and wanted to find a seat. And he said, where do you want to sit? She said, I want to be on the front row. He said, I'll take you down there, but I got to warn you, our pastor's kind of boring. She looked at him and said, son, you know who I am? And he said, no, who are you? She said, I'm the pastor's mother. He went, who? And then he said to her, you know who I am? And she said, no. He said, good.
2: That's a good one.
3: I love that.
4: Good. But don't you know?

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1: Dr. Jeremiah one time said to the congregation, he said, now, you know, everybody has different giftings. He said, for example, if you're going to audition for the choir, he said, you may think you can sing, but at least three or four people need to share that opinion.
2: Thank you.

0: Anyone who has ever been a teacher knows that teaching others is the best way to become confident about what you believe. When you teach others, you teach yourself. When you convince others, you convince yourself. When you persuade others, you become persuaded yourself. The most confident, mature Christians I know are those who are involved in building up others in the faith. They teach Sunday school or a Bible study or lead a small group or are involved in evangelism or discipling their own children. The best way to remain strong in your faith is to make others strong with what you believe. This is David Jeremiah, encouraging you to get on the road to new life. 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
5: Hi, I'm Adam Crabb. Hey, Tori, what time is it?
6: It's rumor mill time. That's what time it is.
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8: Rumor has it these international loony laws are still on the books. Lauren?
9: Well, they're a little nutso, but they're the law.
6: Yep.
9: Okay, Paraguay. Uh-huh. Dueling is legal, provided both combatants are blood donors.
6: Oh, my. That's thinking ahead.
9: I didn't write the law.
6: That's thinking ahead.
9: In Singapore, spitting, smoking, and feeding birds in public are considered civic crimes punishable by instant fines.
10: Oh, my goodness.
9: Okay, also in Singapore, failure to flush a public toilet is punishable by a fine or a prison sentence if caught during random checks by special police.
10: I have questions.
6: I'm on board with that one.
9: And also in Singapore, if you're caught dropping litter more than three times, the penalty is to clean the streets on Sundays wearing a bib saying, "I am a litterer." This will then be broadcast on the local news.
10: Oh,
9: that's actually not a bad idea.
6: I bet.
8: They're a little nutso, but they're the law.
10: That's right.
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0: That was our own Kevy Williams. Woo!
1: Wake up, Bill. This is your show. Time for you to say something now.
2: Larnell Harris, a very, very dear friend. Sang with the Vocal Man for a couple, 3 years there. And wonderful experience. Uh-huh. Great soloist. Here he is singing I Can Be Glad
3: with the Brooklyn Tabernacle Choir.
1: Yeah.

0: Larnell Harris. Now, with this reminder that it's always a good idea to
1: take whatever you have and give it away.
2: John had been bullied by teachers, students, and strangers all his life. In fact, it almost cost him his life. The irony of it all was that John's major goal in his life was to make people happy. He firmly believed that he could fix the world through kindness. 3 years ago, at a major low point in his life, he realized that if kindness was going to happen, it had to start with him. So he had a simple idea. Buy a cup of coffee for a stranger and start to connect the world through kindness. He says there's no situation on earth that kindness won't improve. Our daily living actually depends on it. We all need kindness, not only shown to others, but to ourselves. It's the one thing we struggle with the most, yet it's the most important part of our lives. While you cannot measure the impact of it, kindness reaches much further than we can imagine. I dare you to try it for yourself. Buy a cup of coffee for a stranger. And when you do, just give it away.

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